0: It's the weekend. We're dancing in the flames. Hey, this is David Guetta.
1: The songs you grew up with. Hear them all on NBC Loud. Saudi

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1: Have you ever gotten a WhatsApp message and then it was immediately followed by a phone call on WhatsApp as well?
2: Yeah, we've noticed this new trend as well. And Saudi, are we for it or against it? We'll unpack this on the show this afternoon from 3 p.m.

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1: Have you ever gotten a WhatsApp message and then it was immediately followed by a phone call on WhatsApp as well?
2: Yeah, we've noticed this new trend as well. And Saudi, are we for it or against it? We'll unpack this on the show this afternoon from 3 p.m.

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0: the hits you grew up with. NBC Loud Old School.
1: Me not working hard. Yeah, right, picture that with a Kodak. Or better yet, go to Times Square, take a picture of me with a Kodak. Took my life from negative to positive, I just want y'all to know that. And tonight, let's enjoy life.

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1: Have you ever gotten a WhatsApp message and then it was immediately followed by a phone call on WhatsApp as well?
2: Yeah, we've noticed this new trend as well. And Saudi, are we for it or against it? We'll unpack this on the show this afternoon from 3 p.m.

NBC Loud. Good morning, John Tolliver with the Loud Hit E85. The Byron Cook Show starts right after this. We're going to go old school with Sonique, a throwback to the 90s, and then we are into it right here on NBC Loud. Good morning.

0: Well, he's not a personality. He's our engineer, isn't he? He keeps us on air. The amazing thing about RJ, as he walks away from the studio because he saw our mics on, he works in radio, but he doesn't like to be near microphones.
1: Yeah, I mean, I think there's a lot of people who work in radio who doesn't want to be on air.
0: Well, but it's an interesting one, and it's up to RJ. It's not his job to be on a microphone. He does a very good job. But when he's not anywhere near a microphone, he's not shy.
1: Oh, he's the loudest one in the room.
0: Let's just stay with this theme. There was a guy I used to work with at my first ever radio station. And when he wasn't inside of a radio studio, he had a very pronounced stutter. He could barely get through a sentence without stuttering, and fair enough, this can happen. But then when he got inside of a radio studio and put a microphone in front of him, a flawless voice.
1: It's magic.
0: It's amazing. Yeah.
1: There are many singers who also stutters when they speak.
0: Really?
1: But as soon as they start singing, no stuttering.
0: Well, RJ, I bet RJ is a good singer.
1: But probably.
0: He would never tell us.
1: I mean, he's from the Philippines and they are powerhouse singers.
0: I didn't want to say it, but I mean, let's face it. Have you ever met a Filipino that can't sing?
1: RJ might be the first.
0: Anyway, enough about RJ. We have a big show. 7:10, it's the five-word challenge as always. It was a big night for Al Hilal last night in the Saudi Pro League, and also we had European Champions League action. If you're an Arsenal fan, it's quite the morning for you. Plenty to get to, but first, Tyler with Chanel, NBC Loud.

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0: We need a pump up at this hour, and we're going to get one from Ricky Martin. Oh, wow. If you're a little bit tie-tie, you won't be anymore. Ricky Martin will have you leaping out of bed, surely, with this one from 1999, the legendary hit from this legendary Puerto Rican singer. Of course, Ricky Martin, 20 years earlier, paved the way for Bad Bunny, didn't he?
2: He did, yes.
0: He made the cameo during Bad Bunny's Super Bowl halftime show, and somehow Ricky Martin at the Super Bowl looked about 22 years of age.
2: You look younger than Bad Bunny.
0: He actually did. He's a remarkable man. Anyway, he really did start the Latin pop explosion back in 1999, and then other artists. Bad Bunny would come decades later, but you had Shakira, you had Enrique Iglesias, who also had some huge success. Now, we're going to play Living La Vida Loca.
2: Yes.
0: Which, my Spanish is not great, but it translates to living the crazy life. NBC Loud.

0: NBC Loud, this is the Byron Cook Show for breakfast right here across the Kingdom of Saudi Arabia. Every weekday morning from 6 till 10, it's fast becoming our favourite segment. We see things in the news and they make us ask the question,
1: why do it?
0: And this one, we cross to Germany for the annual Stag Calling Championships. I didn't know this was a sport, and you might ask, why do it? Competitors in traditional attire use wooden and horn calls to mimic red deer bellows. Now, that didn't even make sense to read the sentence, but apparently a red deer bellows. So that's a verb. You bellow, and that's the sound that a red deer makes. Does that make sense?
2: Yes.
0: Okay, well, to me it didn't, and that's why I'm just making it make sense to myself. A red deer bellows. Now, this takes place in Dortmund, Germany. It is a centuries-old hunting skill competition, although it's held as the 27th German Stag Calling Championship. So they mustn't have it very often.
2: Yeah.
0: If it's centuries old, but they're only up to the 27th edition. Maybe it's like the Olympics. Maybe it's every maybe it's every 4 years. I'm not entirely sure. Anyway, the participants have to realistically imitate the stag sounds, and they get to use different horns and pieces of equipment to recreate the sounds, and the judges obviously then evaluate. Now, I don't know if it's a bit like figure skating where it's very subjective. You know, sometimes it's like, oh, that's a 10, and the other judge says, no, that's just a 7, because it's all just opinion.
2: Yes.
0: Now, I don't know. When you listen to this, because we have actually got some audio from the 27th German Stag Calling Championship, how would we know who's best? I can't really tell. Do you want to try and judge it?
2: Yeah, let's listen.
0: Okay, let's have a listen. I'm not sure how you make a call as to who is the best at stag calling. That's solid. Nah. Oh, that was good. Is. Insert name of German man. I'm not sure. I don't even know who won. I don't really care. But anyway, the whole thing, as far as the 27th German Stag Calling Championship is concerned, it had us asking the question,
1: why do it?
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0: NBC Loud, it's Teddy Swims with the new Loud hit Mr. Know-It-All on the Byron Cook Show. Good morning.
1: NBC Loud, Saudi traffic.
0: Early days, but we can already see some traffic in Riyadh on Western and Eastern Ring Road. There's a bit of build-up there, and also King Fahad Road, northbound. Damam and Jeddah, you're all green for now. If you see anything on the roads, let us know. 011 510 9555.
1: NBC Loud Sports.
0: Lots of football to get through, but let's face it, it doesn't get much bigger than the Champions League semi-final last night. UEFA Champions League and Arsenal, they're through to the final. We weren't sure whether Arsenal's season was falling apart. Part of us hoped it was because we don't like Piers Morgan very much. But that's unfair. Piers is a nice enough guy. He just gets a bit annoying with his sports.
2: I'm actually a fan of Piers.
0: Oh, there you go as well. Look, we're all fans of Piers. We just have a bit of fun. Anyway, his team, Arsenal, are through to the final for only the second time ever. They've defeated Atletico Madrid 1-0 at home last night. So they've won 2-1 on aggregate. It was Saka who scored the only goal just before halftime, continuing his strong comeback form. And wow, he's returned from injury in style. They now face either PSG or Bayern Munich in the final on May the 30th. And they're also very close to winning their first Premier League title. We'll get to the big Saudi Pro League results shortly. But what about an NBA playoff final score in the Western Conference semis between the NBA champions, your Oklahoma City Thunder, and LeBron James with the LA Lakers? A score, please, Reese.
2: So the Thunder's 108 and Lakers 90.
0: Okay, as expected, the Thunder win that one. Meanwhile, arguably the biggest result of all, if you're here in the kingdom, it was a huge win for Al Hilal. They stay unbeaten in the Saudi Pro League. It was a 2-1 away win over Al Khalij.
3: There could be an opportunity and a goal, and it came from absolutely nowhere. And Sultan Mandash, suddenly from nothing, is the hero. Rebosho can't believe it. Neither can Al Khalij, and neither can fans of Al Hilal. Al Khalij won. It's another unlikely turn tonight and in the title race.
0: Wow, the result leaves Al Hilal just 2 points behind Al Nassr. The title race is heating up fast.
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5: Yeah, we've noticed this new trend as well. And Saudi, are we for it or against it? 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
1: You played it cool and I played it dumb. Don't you think I'm a little too young to be messed with like that? So convincing, you made it look fun. Laugh it off, but the damage is done. Saying, baby, just relax.

0: MBC Loud. She has not run out of games yet, I don't think. We're about to find out. Intern Jury, one of her jobs on the show is to come up with new games, radio games that we can play. Is this a repeat game or is this a fresh idea?
1: It's a fresh idea.
0: Oh,
1: yes.
0: I've got the music ready to go. What's this one called?
1: Emotion Commotion.
0: Welcome to Emotion Commotion. Not a bad name, actually. The name might be the best thing about it. I guess we'll find out. How does Emotion Commotion work?
1: Okay, so I will give each of you a sentence, and player one will read this sentence that I will give with a secret emotion. So you can pick either happy or angry, scared, whatever you want.
0: Right.
1: And the other player must try to identify the emotion the reader is showing. You get it?
0: I think I get it.
1: Okay, you're just going to say a sentence, and Reis has to guess which emotion you've been using.
0: Okay, yeah. So what are my choices of emotion?
1: You can do anything you want.
0: So you're not going to help. You're going to make. So I've just.
1: I'm just going to give you the sentence, and you're going to think of an emotion that you want.
0: Okay. All right. I've worked out what emotion I'm going to give this sentence in. Now you tell me the sentence, and then producer Ace can guess my emotion.
1: Okay. So this sentence is: I'm late to the most important meeting ever. You can be sad, happy, whatever. Right. Yeah. And it's not about like being in a rush because of that.
0: Oh.
2: Sad.
1: What? No,
0: I
1: that's not the point. You didn't get me. You have to read the sentence.
0: Yeah, I was about to.
1: My God, Reis.
0: All he saw was my face taking a crying formation. I was about to say, I'm late for a very important. It was going to be like that. But he got it before. So this game's not very good.
1: Okay. Reis, I just saw a spider on my bed.
3: I just saw a spider on my bed.
0: Scared.
1: It's very easy because
0: yes, this game is. I don't think you've
1: thought
0: this through.
1: You can be happy while seeing it.
0: Yeah, but then I'll see a smile on his face, and
3: no
0: I'll just say,
3: "No one's going to be happy seeing a spider on the bed."
0: Well, that's true, but it might be funny.
1: Okay,
0: we'll try one more.
1: Okay,
0: but I'm just saying, if I'm happy and I've just got a big smile on my face, he's just going to point at me and go, "Happy."
1: Maybe don't look at each other. You can.
0: Oh, you're changing the rules as you go.
1: I lost my favorite sock again.
3: Happy.
0: I lost my. Yeah, this game doesn't work. Next. Finish.
3: Aha at the beginning.
0: Halas.
4: What's up, guys? I'm Benson Boone. Saudi.

0: NBC Loud, it's the Byron Cook Show. Good morning. I'm the first to admit that on occasion, and I know intern Jury does this as well, when we prepare our show, I have been known as a prep tool to use ChatGPT. Okay? Now, we don't rip things off. We're still our own selves and we speak as ourselves, but sometimes it just might give you a little inspiration for an idea or for a bit of research, okay?
1: Yes.
0: And as I was looking up something for a bit we're going to do soon, I've actually looked at my ChatGPT projects, and some of the names of them are utterly ridiculous. And
2: these yes.
0: It's not all for the show. A lot of it's just for my own life, Freddie. And there's just some of the most stupid things I've ever seen written here. A lot of them I can't read on radio. They're utterly over the top, and we'd get in all sorts of trouble. I don't know why I've seen this one. Pointless extreme challenges. What was that? Box office hits, critic duds. That's another one that I've written down here. Let me find. Pita bread serving tips. Pita bread serving tips. Why did I look that up? I mean, how hard is it to serve pita bread? I don't even know what that said. Tax implications of dual passports. Ooh, that's a bit of a heavy one. Cake storage tips. Replies to Balafia.
1: Oh, my God.
0: Isn't it Alafik? Is that what I say when someone says Balafia?
1: Yes, Alafik.
0: Well, I already knew that, so I don't know why I look for that. Pronouncing Edgy Best, which I believe is a big movie.
1: Yeah.
0: How do I pronounce that?
1: Edgy Best.
0: Edgy Best, okay.
1: I'm not sure, honestly. It's Edgy Best or Edgy Best.
0: And this is the one that got me. I have no idea why I put this in. Luxury tub content tips. Have you got any on yours?
1: Of course.
0: Yeah, okay. What
1: I
0: have you got,
1: always
0: Jury?
1: Search for coupon code for some applications, and sometimes they give me a lot.
0: Yes.
1: And yesterday I sent to my boss, so I asked ChatGPT to write me an email, leave request email.
0: Did you get the? Did you leave come off?
1: Not yet.
0: Okay. Good luck with that. It's NBC Loud.
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0: NBC Loud, what a voice. Sienna Spiro right there on the Byron Cook Show. The school run lines are open right now if you want to get on the radio before 7-0-11-5-10-9-5-5. And yeah, I mentioned this, it's 7:20, an inspiring guest. If you're thinking about entrepreneurship, if you're thinking about setting up businesses, maybe you have a full-time job, but you want more, you're going to love this guest. 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
0: 011-510-9555. That's the number you call, and it puts you through to MBC Loud and the Byron Cook Show. We are live, and as you head to school, why not get on the radio? Your other friends might hear you on the radio. It's a bit of fun. Shout-outs, whatever else we want to talk about with the students. Who is on the line, Producer Reyes?
2: Good morning, Eileen and Batil.
3: Hello.
0: Hi, guys. So we've got Eileen and Batil. Are you sisters?
3: Yes, we are.
0: Who's the older sister?
3: I am, Eileen.
0: Eileen is the older sister. How old is Eileen and how old is Batil?
3: I am 10 and my sister is 9.
0: Oh, very nice. Okay, is that just a small gap between the two of you? That's nice. With my brother, he's quite a bit younger than me. So I always sort of look after him. I sort of, you know, when you're that much older, you sort of feel like you've got to look after them, Producer Ease.
2: Yes.
0: How are you with your siblings?
2: So I have a brother who's 2 years older than me, but we grew up as best friends because we're only 2 years apart.
0: Oh.
2: 9 years later, my parents had another baby, so I have a brother who's 9 years younger.
0: There you go. And so you look after him. So,
2: yes.
0: So I'm trying to work out, who was the older sister again? Was it Batil?
2: Eileen.
0: Eileen. Eileen, do you look after Batil or not really?
3: I always look after my sister.
0: Good girl. No, that's good. It's important, especially at school. Guys, any shout-outs before you go? Do you want to say hi to your friends?
3: Shout-out to my mom and my aunt, Esma, and my father.
0: Oh, you're a family person. Eileen and Batil. Thank you, guys. Shukran. 3, 2,

0: Al fans this morning in the Saudi Pro League, and some happy Arsenal fans in the UEFA Champions League. We'll get to all of it in sport.
1: Saudi traffic.
0: Sports at 7:30 this morning. Plenty to get through here on the Byron Cook Show. That was Kalani with a loud hit Folded. We'll check some traffic for you at 7:02. Riyadh heading for a partly cloudy high of 37 today, and we can see Makkah Al-Makarrama Road in Olaya already is busy. So is Western and Eastern Ring Road with some traffic, and Jeddah Road in Dar al-Laban. Dammam, partly cloudy, 35 your high. We are all green, and in Jeddah, where we're going for a mostly sunny high of 33 today, we can see some traffic there on the Al-Andalus Highway. If you spot any problems, let us know by phone or WhatsApp, 011 510 955.
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0: If there's a part of you that's interested in setting up your own business, if you want to be a founder, if you want to break out of your 9-to-5, we've got a great guest for you at 7:20. She's had a lot of success. She's a Saudi-Palestinian entrepreneur by the name of Dina Al-Sharafa, the founder of Reform Athletica. This is going to be a great

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Call us if you want to play our fun word association game. 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Producer Rais and intern Jury are ready to answer the calls. So call us right now. 011 510 9555. We will play next. 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
1: I like diamonds, I like stunning, I like shining.

0: The five-word challenge on NBC Loud.
1: Noor from Jeddah is on the line and she's ready to play the five-word challenge. Thanks for calling us, Noor. How are you?
2: Thank you. I'm good.
1: Very good. She's also answering a phone call in the background. Bit of multitasking going on here for you, Noor. Did you need to answer that or are you okay?
2: No, it's my driver.
1: Who is it? It's
3: the driver.
1: The driver. Okay. Let's see if we can push on and do our very best here. Producer Rais has five words for you, Noor. Your driver might want to join in as well. Who knows? Five words. You just need to say the first word you can think of as quickly as you can. I don't listen to that part of the game. Then I come back and I try and match the five words. Do you think we can do it, Noor?
2: Probably.
1: That's so much confidence. That's the sort of confidence that we're used to on this show. All right, you ready to go, Producer Rais?
3: Yes.
1: Take it away, guys.
3: Breakfast.
2: Lunch.
3: Sunshine.
2: Sun.
3: Window.
2: Shut.
3: Ice cream.
2: Cold.
3: Picnic.
2: Table.
1: Okay, some support there from the studio audience. Same five words for me now. Will Byron and Noor match five words? That's the question everyone isn't asking because they know I won't. Here we go, Yella.
3: Breakfast.
1: Lunch.
3: Sunshine.
1: Moonshine. Oh, no.
3: Window.
1: Pain. A window pane.
3: Ice cream.
1: Van. It serves the ice cream.
3: Picnic.
1: Picnic. Yeah. Hamper. A picnic hamper. Well, that was the worst I've ever been. Noor, I've let you down. Noor, that was really bad from me. I'm sorry.
2: Okay.
1: Oh, she forgives me. Look, did we get? No, we didn't get any, did we?
3: Nothing.
1: Oh, no, no, oh, no, no, no. What was an answer I should have said? Like, was there a few obvious?
3: Well, for picnic, you said hamper.
1: Picnic hamper.
3: Noor said people.
1: Picnic people. Well, you have people at a picnic.
3: Exactly.
1: No, that's not as bad as I first thought. That's actually not that bad.
3: Your worst one is moonshine for sunshine.
1: What did Noor say?
3: Noor just said sun.
1: Sun. Yeah, okay. What would you have said, Jury?
4: Rainbow.
1: What? Remind us to not let Jury play. 011-510-9555 is the number.
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1: Bruno Mars, I Just Might. And if you're thinking about entrepreneurship, you might want to found your own business. We've got a great guest for you on air in the next 10 minutes. Keep it here, NBC Loud.

0: We love inspiration on this show. You listen to the Byron Cook Show wherever you are across the Kingdom of Saudi Arabia. You're on your way to work or school. You want to hear a success story. You want to get pumped up in the morning. This guest is absolutely perfect. She is the founder of Reform Athletica and has had incredible success as the brand expands from the UAE into Saudi Arabia. Think boutique fitness studio inspired by the vibrant fitness scenes of New York and LA. I mean, this is cool stuff. And it's her baby, Dina Al-Sharafa. Welcome to the Byron Cook Show.
1: Thank you. Thank you very much. Thanks, Byron and Drew. Thank you very much.
0: We're very proud of you, obviously, as a Saudi-Palestinian entrepreneur. This is enormous. And for you to be in Saudi Arabia now with Reform, how has the journey been for you? You've had some remarkable success.
1: Yes, I'm fortunate enough to say that it has.

0: been a success, but I wasn't always an entrepreneur, but sometimes I guess the universe has different plans for you. So when I started off as a lawyer in London, I didn't think I would be anything else but a lawyer, but I guess when the right opportunity comes, you can't turn your back on it. I am an oil and gas lawyer, and I primarily focused on the Middle Eastern market during my legal days. And as a result of my work, I used to travel to the UAE quite a lot. And I saw a real sort of absence in great quality fitness outposts beyond, you know, the traditional gym concepts where you know, that we're used to. So, you know, what started off as a side hustle, a small business during my 9-to-5, or not really a 9-to-5 as a lawyer, but you know, it became a full-blown business sort of 8 years on with 3 locations, both in Dubai and Riyadh. And growing. So we have great expansion plans for the coming years.
1: And it's that idea of the side quest, the side hustle that eventually becomes your main line of work. Would you have been putting in very long days when you're a full-time lawyer, but then you've got this side hustle? How long were those days? I think we need to understand the realities here.
0: Yeah, and when you have a business, it's not a 9-to-5. It's a 365-day job, 24 hours a day, because when something goes wrong, especially as a startup business with you and your money on the line, you have to be, you know, present all the time. And certainly that was very difficult when I was still a lawyer, but I had a great support team. I was very fortunate with the team on the ground in Dubai who were very committed and very driven to turn this into a success story alongside myself. But it certainly is a full-time job. And even now that I've left the law only a few months ago, it's even more of a full-time job than it was when I was a lawyer, because now there's more on the line. There are 3 locations. There's growth plans. There's strategy. There's shareholders and stakeholders that you're reporting to. So there's certainly more responsibility, especially as the business grows.
1: How does it differ? Because, you know, we have the traditional gym culture, which is kind of like, how much can you bench press, brah?
2: Yeah.
1: It's a bit of that.
0: Boutique concepts, they play a very important role in the wellness and fitness ecosystem, because they innovate a little bit faster than the traditional gym concept. As a boutique concept, we're able to experiment with new formats, new experiences, and more personalized approaches. And I think that's what is maybe a little bit different, because our classes are intentionally small, so that there's definite human interaction between the trainer and the client.
1: I can see why that's a trend as well. And I think also, given the other trends that sort of go against that, you know, burying our head in these devices, maybe not socializing as much as we have in the past, this almost is something that balances that out, and you actually spend time interacting with community and actual people instead of everything else that's happening in this world. So I can see how that makes sense. Quickly before you go, look ahead, yeah, the next 5 years. I mean, you're the entrepreneur. We've been inspired by your story today, how hard you had to work, full-time lawyer, running this on the side, now full-time with Reform. Do you see this type of concept, this community-focused concept, getting bigger, whether it's with your business or other ones as well?
0: Yeah, absolutely. I mean, in terms of trends, I see a few key ones. First, and as we've touched on, this community-driven concept, idea, these concepts will continue to grow. I think people now are craving more than just sort of the aesthetics of looking good because they go to the gym. They're craving connection and spaces that kind of serve as social anchors. So that's why you see a lot of spaces now call themselves a wellness social club, or the social element is definitely here to stay. I think another key trend is sort of a deeper integration between the mental element and the physical element of our health. So wellness is no longer, as I said, just about lifting and about, you know, pumping the weights and burning the calories. It's become a lot more holistic. And the last one for me, which I see very, very relevant, which has not yet been implemented, but I think personalization using wearables, data-driven wearables like the Oura Ring, the Whoop, the Garmin, whatever it is whatever it is you wear. I think data and technology is going to be very, very pivotal in creating more tailored experiences, because they will definitely serve ourselves in sort of making sure what we do serves our body right, because there's no one-size-fits-all, especially in fitness.
1: Well, Dina, you know what you've done there? You've forgotten that you're on the radio, and you've gone and given away some great business ideas there. What are you thinking?
0: I know.
1: Jury was taking notes.

0: coach. She's about to launch her own wearables business in community fitness. No, but that's why you're here.
1: As long as I get some credit, I'll be okay.
0: And a small percentage as well. No, look, that's why you're here, for some morning inspiration. We've been speaking with Dina Al-Sharafa. She's the founder of Reform Athletica. They're now into Saudi Arabia, a Saudi-Palestinian entrepreneur with a great story. Continued success to you, Dina, and we'll stay in touch.
1: Absolutely, and I invite you all to come for a class.
0: Oh, look out.
2: I was waiting for this part.
1: On the house.
0: Jury, we got to run it past management. At this stage, you are paying for that class. It is not a freebie. Good on you, Dina. Thank you.
1: Cheers. Bye.

0: They not like us. They not like us.
1: The songs you grew up with.
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4: 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Alex Warren.

0: throwing it back. It's a Notorious B.I.G. right there. It's the Byron Cook Show. The next loud hit I'm playing for you, Zara Larsson, Midnight Sun. And that viral hit from Dominic Fike, Baby Doll, is not far away. We'll check your traffic and then we'll get to a big night of sports, especially for the Al Hilal fans and also for the Arsenal fans. That is coming up right after this.
1: NBC Loud, Saudi traffic.
0: Riyadh, we are busy on Eastern and Western Ring Road just after 7:30 on this Wednesday morning. King Fahad Road with some movement as well. Northbound traffic there. Jeddah Road in Dharat Laban is busy. Dammam, you're slow in the city centre. And Jeddah. We're busy on Palestine Road and Al Haramain Road at the moment. If we've missed anything, you can always send us a WhatsApp, 011 510 9555.
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0: Saudi Pro League and Al Hilal have stayed unbeaten after beating Al Khalij 2-1 away.
2: There could be an opportunity and a goal, and it came from absolutely nowhere. And Sultan Mandash, suddenly from nothing, is the hero. Rebosho can't believe it. Neither can Al Khalij, and neither can fans of Al Hilal. Al Khalij 1, Al Hilal 2. It's another unlikely turn tonight and in the title race.
0: Yeah, there was a defensive mistake there, and it was a gift for Sultan Mandash, who also earned the man of the match in that game. The result leaves Al Hilal just 2 points behind Al Nassr. The title race is heating up fast, the title race. That game's on Tuesday, actually, next Tuesday, between Al Nassr and Al Hilal. Champions League, Arsenal is through to the Champions League final. Great news for Jury's brother. Omar won't be crying this morning because Arsenal have defeated Atletico Madrid 1-0 at home, winning 2-1 on aggregate. They'll now face either the mighty PSG of Paris or Bayern Munich. The final will be on May the 30th. We can't wait for that. We'll know their opponent after tonight's other semi-final. I'm going to take PSG because my son lives in Paris. It's his favourite football team. So that's just my completely biased take on that one. Just quickly in the NBA, before we wrap up, we have a final score in the Western Conference semi-final between the Thunder and the Lakers. This is game one of seven. The Thunder 108, the Lakers 90 on the back of Chet Holmgren dropping 24 points. For the Lakers, LeBron James, their 41-year-old GOAT, he dropped 27 points, but it wasn't enough. Their second best player, Austin Reeves, had an absolute shocker, making 3 from 16 from the field. Disappointment for the Lakers in the earlier game in the Eastern Conference. It was the Pistons, 111, defeating the Cleveland Cavaliers, 101. And that's your sports.
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4: Yeah, we've noticed this new trend as well. And Saudi, are we for it or against it? We'll unpack this on the show this afternoon from 3 p.m.
0: Had a WhatsApp come through saying, Byron, what about Inter fans? Yes, congratulations, Inter, winners of Serie A. We couldn't fit all the sports into 2 minutes, so apologies to that WhatsApper. It's Zara Larsson right now. No, NBC Loud.

0: NBC Loud. Last night I learned that I'm still not quite a local. I'm nearly there, but I'm not quite there. I'll tell you how I worked that out right after this on the Byron Cook Show.
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0: But first, this is a huge hit from Dominic Fike. It's trending everywhere. Baby Doll. 7:37 on NBC Loud. I can't.

0: NBC Loud, it's the Byron Cook Show. Good morning. Join in anytime you like. 011-510-9555. That is the number. Of course, summer is well and truly here in Riyadh. We've seen the temperatures over 40 now most days. And last night I went for dinner with a friend in the Olaya area of Riyadh. And as we walked into the restaurant, we found ourselves answering the question, would you like to sit indoors or outdoors? Al fresco, I guess, as we would call it in with my friends in Italy. And given it was super hot,
1: yeah,
0: I obviously went, well, indoors would be great. Thank you so much. But my friend said, no. And my friend is Saudi. Oh, no, the outdoor would be great. Trust me, Byron, it's going to be fine. I'm thinking, it's really hot.
1: Yeah.
0: Why would we do that? And that's when I realised, even though I've lived here for 2 years, I still ain't quite a local, because she understood that if you sit outdoors in a restaurant in that part of town, at least, there will be a giant air conditioner blowing in your face, like a huge big machine. You feel like you're in one of those 80s music videos.
1: Yes.
0: Where the fan is blowing your hair.
2: Yeah.
0: It was actually cooler outside than it was inside.
2: Wow.
1: That's true. You know what? There also, a lot of places also have these fog machines. So you feel like this tiny little droplets on your skin while you're sitting outside, and it's so nice.
0: That's like
1: refreshing.
0: It's like a day spa out there. We need to. So I say, can I have the spot next to the giant wind machine and the fog machine, please?
1: Yes.
0: Thank you very much.
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0: Also, being a Wednesday, after 8 a.m., we will be playing the Age Game on NBC Loud.

0: NBC Loud, The Weeknd and Daft Punk, a perfect collaboration. We went old school with Starboy right there on The Byron Cook Show. It's 7:47. What about Taylor Swift? I know once our very own producer Ray East described her as overrated, and he never heard the end of that, and he still hasn't, because I'm still reminding him that he said it. And it went viral, and it was all a bit of a mess for you, because Taylor Swift fans are very passionate, aren't they?
1: They love her, yeah.
0: They love her.
1: Mm, you. I don't love Taylor Swift.
0: Anyway, that's up to you. That's your call. Anyway, her 12th studio album, Life of a Showgirl, has obviously been another overwhelming success. This is the latest loud hit from that album. It's called Elizabeth Taylor. Are you familiar, Jury, because it's well before your time, the legendary Hollywood actress Elizabeth Taylor?
2: You know what? I don't, but I literally did my research on that maybe a week ago. I was like, what's it? Because she always comes up with weird names, her song names.
0: Sure.
2: I found out who she is, actually, Elizabeth Taylor.
0: Great. And I think many will have discovered Elizabeth Taylor's name through this song, because she was in the movies a long, long time ago. It explores themes of fame, public scrutiny, and the roller coaster of falling in love. Isn't that beautiful?
2: Yeah.
0: Here we go. Elizabeth Taylor. This one for you, Reyes. NBC Loud.

0: There on the Byron Cook Show, lots of sports to get to this morning. Our next sports report at 8:30. But what about this? I can't wait to tell you this. The King's Cup final will be on NBC Action this Friday night. And this is a true David and Goliath story, really. This is amazing. You talk about having a favourite and then an underdog. Al Hilal versus Al Khulood in the King's Cup final. Al Hilal chasing a record 10th King's Cup title. And they're Al Hilal. They need no introduction. We know how strong they are. Up against Al Khulood, who dream of winning it for the first time ever. Now, Al Khulood head into this final with some confidence. They have a breakout star, Abdulaziz Al Aliwa. And they're hoping they could inspire another surprise. And it would be a massive surprise. So make sure you're tuned in to NBC Action. The game is on 9 p.m. There's a pre-game from 8 p.m. And check this out on the Byron Cook Show. We have managed to secure an interview with the owner of Al Khulood tomorrow. Literally the guy that owns the team. His name is Ben Harburg. He's an American who now lives here in Saudi very proudly. But he's the first ever foreign owner of a Saudi football club.
1: Really interesting.
0: So impressive. So he is on the show and he's agreed. I mean, you can imagine it's probably the busiest week of his life as the owner of this football club, going into the game of their lives. But he'll be on the Byron Cook Show tomorrow morning at 7:20. Looking forward to it. Cat's Eye right now. Gabriella, NBC Loud.

0: NBC Loud. It's right on 8 a.m. And we are live on the Byron Cook Show. Let's check you run into work right now on a Wednesday morning. Here we go.
1: NBC Loud, Saudi traffic.
0: In Riyadh, the capital, we are busy on Western and Eastern Ring Road at the moment. I can also see some red there, Makkah al-Makarrama Road in the Alaya area. And that northbound traffic, which you would expect on King Fahad Road at this time, is very much there at the moment. Dammam on King Fahad Road there, you're going a little slow. And Jeddah, we're getting busy on the Al-Andalus Highway. If you see anything at all on the road, you can let us know by phone or by WhatsApp. 011-510-9555.
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0: Proof that we don't always plan this show. The age game, we're about to start. I don't even know who's playing. There's three of us in the studio, but only two of us can play. Every time producer Ray East plays the age game, he wins. Did I beat you last week? No.
3: I won last week.
0: You win every week. Jury, why don't you take on Reyes?
4: Yeah.
0: There we go. Okay, so call right now. What we do is, you know, that's up to us who plays on this end. All you need to worry about is calling us right now. You just have to start talking on the phone. And we will guess your age based on the sound of your voice. We need three callers. I'm checking the lines. The lines are now open, all right? So there's room for you. If you'd like to play the age game, call us right now. 011-510-9555. We will play after Olivia Dean on NBC Loud.

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0: We play every Wednesday right here on the Byron Cook Show. It's always a bit of fun. The age game. You call 011 510 9555. You just start talking. You don't have to say too much, just a sentence or two. We then guess your age based only on the sound of your voice. Two callers ready to go. It's best of three. Producer Ais versus intern jury. I have just announced my retirement from the age game. Don't worry, I will make a comeback. But I've retired and I want you two to play against each other. The closest guest scores a point. 3 points on the line. Who's first up, Producer Ais?
3: Good morning, Ayad.
4: Hi.
0: Well, now, this is tough. It's because it's a scratchy line. But you know what? We'll see if we get a little bit more from Ayad.

0: Ayad, how's the traffic where you are?
1: It's horrible.
0: Very deep voice. Ayad was like, it's horrible.
2: Race, can you go first?
3: I'm going to say Ayad is 37.
0: 37. And before you guess, intern jury, can okay. I just say, a young man can have a deep voice.
2: Like of course he can.
0: A young man's voice could break as early as 16. You might wake up one morning, you might be like, oh, hi, how are you going? And then you wake up as a 16-year-old and you go, oh, good morning.
2: No, you're not convincing me. I think he's 33.
0: Okay, 33. How old are you, Ayad?
1: 42.
2: Ooh, 42. Congratulations.
0: A mature and beautiful sounding voice, a 42-year-old man. Who is next on the line if they're still there, producer Reese?
3: Yes, so Fatima, good morning.
4: Hi, good morning.
0: There we go, Fatima. You've heard enough there. That's all I'm going to give you. Thank you, Fatima. Now, producer Reese and intern jury are going to have a guess at your age. I think it's only fair that intern jury goes first.
2: 32.
0: 32, says intern jury. Producer Reese, keeping in mind, oh, if he gets this, he's won. That's it. The game's over.
2: He's not going to win.
0: Halas. How old, producer Reese?
3: I'm going to say Fatima is 27.
0: Oh, he's a bit nervous. Fatima, how old are you?
4: 32.
0: 32. Well done. Oh, wow. To the year.
2: To the year,
0: jury,
2: exactly.
0: You are back.
2: Yes.
0: All right. It's 1-1. This is a thriller. Call, we need one more. 011-510-9555. It's the age game.
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2: Have you ever gotten a WhatsApp message? 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
6: 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And Saudi, are we for it or against it? 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

0: NBC Loud coming up in sports. Massive night for Al Hilal. The Saudi Pro League title race is getting closer than ever. We'll get to it.
1: The Eight Game.
2: NBC Loud.
0: Oh, yes, this is The Decider. If you've just tuned in, oh, you've picked a great time to join us on NBC Loud. This thing called The Age Game every Wednesday, best of three. It's 1-1, the scoreline between the two people on this team guessing our callers' ages, producer Ais and intern Jurian. In fact, in the last game, was it Fatima who called? And she said she was 32. Intern Jurian guessed it to the year.
3: Yeah.
0: I mean, she revealed she was 32 after she started saying some things. And you went, "Oh, from that voice, I bet you're 32. And she said, "As a matter of fact, I'm 32.
3: Yes, I'm smart.
0: Doing very well, even if you do say so yourself. Khalid is on the line. This is The Decider, Khalid. Welcome to NBC Loud.
4: Yes, good morning, Byron.
0: Good morning. Now, wow. Okay, that voice is interesting because there's an intelligence to Khalid's voice, isn't there?
3: Yeah, that's a 50-year-old man.
0: Whoa! She's just gone straight into it.
5: Lock it in.
0: You've said Khalid is a 50-year-old man. Okay, now don't say anything yet, Khalid, because producer Ais has to guess your age. We don't want to hear anything more from you because that would be unfair because you've got to go off the same amount of talking. For the win, producer Ais, how old is Khalid?
5: I think Khalid is 36.
0: 36 is the guess.
3: That's a safe
0: age. It's very safe. It was a little boring. Khalid, how old are you?
4: Ooh, you guys are really like in between. 47.
0: Jury's won! Yes! Jury's won! Khalid, you're a very youthful 47. I wouldn't have guessed 36. You were right there, Jury. You've come back from nowhere. Congratulations.
3: Thank you.
0: I think next week I'm going to play against you because you're getting a bit big for your boots now.
3: I know that.
0: Okay, well, I'm going to take you down next Wednesday.
3: We'll see.
0: It's NBC Loud, The Age Game on the Byron Cook Show.
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0: NBC Loud, we're pretty close to your next sports report, and there's plenty to get through, especially for the football fans. Arsenal and Al Hilal had great nights. This is the Byron Cooks Show. If you just joined us, we were playing the age game not long ago. That's the game where you give us a call and we guess your age based on the sound of your voice. Jury beat producer AE, so I let you two play. I decided to sit out. And look, this has come through. This is a WhatsApp that's come through from Abdullah. Sorry, I've just got to open the pin code on this thing. Here we go. I rarely read them, but I wanted to take this one. Abdullah has sent us this message after hearing Jury win in the age game. You're very good at guessing people's ages, Jury. And I said at the end of that game, next Wednesday, it's on. I'm going to take you down.
1: Yeah.
0: I was quite competitive about it. I'm sorry if it came across a bit aggressively, but I think it's time.
1: You won't beat me.
0: It's time for Byron versus Jury. Anyway, Abdullah says this. Best joke I heard all morning was Byron saying he's taking Jury down in the age game. And then it gets a bit harsh. Byron sucks so badly at the age game, he could play it against a monkey and the monkey would still win. Ouch. Well, Abdullah, you be listening next Wednesday, my friend, and we will see who wins. Right now, One Republic with Need Your Love on NBC Loud.

0: Ryan Tedder, One Republic. It's Need Your Love on NBC Loud. 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And we'll check your traffic right now.
1: NBC Loud, Saudi traffic.
0: In Riyadh, Makarama Road in Olaya is busy. So is Western and Eastern Ring Road. We can see some red there on the map. Jeddah Road in Dahat Laban. And not too far away from there is the checkpoints to the diplomatic quarter, taking some time to get in through there at the moment in Riyadh. Damam, you're slow in the city centre. And for Jeddah right now, where can we see some red on the map? Around Palestine Road at the moment and Al-Andalus Highway. If you spot any problems, let us know by phone or by WhatsApp 011 510 9555.
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0: This is getting scary for the Al Nassr fans because Al-Hilal are coming and they're finding any way they can to win games. This was pretty random last night. They've ended up winning 2-1 away at Al Khalij. Here was the final goal, and let's be honest, it was a bit of a gift after a mistake from the Al Khalij defender.
2: There could be an opportunity and a goal, and it came from absolutely nowhere. And Sultan Mandash, suddenly from nothing, is the hero. Rebosho can't believe it. Neither can Al Khalij, and neither can fans of Al Hilal. One, Al Hilal two. It's another unlikely turn tonight and in the title race.
0: If you're an Al Nassr fan, you're getting nervous. You're going, well, hang on, they're just winning everything. They're finding random ways to win games. Next Tuesday night, they face Al Nassr in a game that could well decide the entire title. They've also got the King's Cup final on Friday night. So there's plenty happening for Al Hilal. Just 2 points behind Al Nassr with the title race heating up fast. Let's stay with football. What about Arsenal? This was huge. They're through to the UEFA Champions League final for only the second time ever. They've defeated Atletico Madrid 1-0 at home. They've won 2-1 on aggregate. They face either PSG, the mighty PSG of Paris, your defending champions, or Bayern Munich. The final will be May 30th, the semi-final tonight between Bayern and PSG. NBA, Detroit Pistons 111, Cleveland Cavaliers 101. That is your Eastern Conference Semis Series Game 1. And LeBron James, LA Lakers, unfortunately, the 41-year-old couldn't carry them to a win. It was the Oklahoma City Thunder 108, defeating the Lakers 90. That is almost a blowout. You learned what a blowout was yesterday, didn't you, producer Ayesha?
3: I did, yes.
0: Learning these terms. What's a blowout?
3: I forgot.

0: BC Loud, the Byron Cook Show, and a new game. This is a bit of an experiment. Intern jury decides what games we play every morning. We're looking for that new hit format. Hopefully, we've got it this time. Jury, what's this game called as I get your music ready?
1: Sync and guess.
0: Sync and guess.
1: Sync.
0: What?
1: Sync. Did you say sync?
0: Sync.
1: No, sync. With
2: sing.
1: G.
2: Yeah. Sing.
0: What she said. Sing and guess. Yes. Oh, you sing a song and we have to guess the song.
1: Yeah, you have to guess the song or you have to guess who the singer of the song.
0: Okay. Either one you'll accept. A little bit confusing, but then what's new?
1: Your name is your buzzer.
0: None of your games have ever made sense. All right. We'll be ready to go. Our name is our buzzer.
1: Let's go.
0: Yes.
1: The morning light is turning blue, the feeling is...
0: Byron!
1: Wait, who sang the song?
0: Tame Impala!
1: Yes! 1 point to Byron!
0: Thank you very much.
2: But you say who the artist is or the name of the song.
1: Yeah, I was going to ask, but he answered first. So now I will ask first, okay? Who sang this song?
0: Okay.
1: Please say, I want you, I need you, oh God.
2: Raiz.
1: Go Raiz.
2: Benson Boone.
1: Yes!
0: And the song's called Beautiful Things. Do I get a point?
1: So what's...
2: No.
0: Okay, sorry. Just checking.
1: That doesn't give you a point, Byron.
0: Well, I've got the ding, so I gave myself a point, but it didn't count. It's 1-1. 1-1.
1: What's the name of this song? Annie, are you okay? Are
0: Byron! You
1: okay? No, Byron!
0: Byron! Michael Jackson, no. Smooth Criminal!
1: Yeah. That's right.
0: 2-1. Is that it?
1: Yeah, that's it. Okay. You want You'll more?
0: A quick How game's a good game. And that one was called...
1: Sing and Guess!
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2: On the Byron Cook Show from Olivia Rodrigo's third studio album, which is called You Seem Pretty Sad for a Girl So In Love. What a name. This is Drop Dead, the loud hit on NBC Loud.

NBC Loud, it's Olivia Rodrigo right here on the Byron Cook Show. 8:49 right now. So much sport from overnight. The big win for Al Hilal in the Saudi Pro League. Arsenal in UEFA Champions League. So much football right now. What about Friday night? Live on NBC Action, it is the King's Cup Final. And this is a great story, isn't it? You talk about an underdog story. Al Hilal, you'd expect them to make a King's Cup final. They're chasing a record 10th title. But they face off against Al Khulood, who dream of winning it for the first time ever. Now, this gets better because right here on the Byron Cook Show tomorrow, we are speaking to the owner of Al Khulood. This is such a great story. His name is Ben Harburg, and he's the first foreign owner of a Saudi football club. And he's brought through this Al Khulood team to a point that they could make history on Friday night. I mean, the Al Hilal fans won't want me saying this, but imagine Al Khulood won. This would be an unbelievable story. So that's on our show tomorrow morning, 7:20, the owner of Al Khulood. And make sure you watch the game on NBC Action, 9 p.m. Friday night. 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
1: Let's get the party started. See you at the bar, you was hardly talking. That's when I knew that your heart was scarring. Friends to lovers need a part to star in. 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

0: NBC Loud, good morning. It's the Byron Cook Show. Dave featuring Thames with the loud hit Rain Dance. Oh, how good is the UEFA Champions League at the moment? Last night, Arsenal moved through into the final, defeating Atletico Madrid 1-0. That's their second ever final. They will take on either PSG of Paris or Bayern Munich in the final on May the 30th. We'll know tonight who they're playing against. Now, PSG's a bit close to home for me, producer Ayis, because my son Zephyr lives in Paris. That's where he does his high school. He lives with his mum in Paris. I visit Paris all the time, and he just loves PSG. So last year, when PSG played in the final against Inter, they won 5-0.
1: Wow.
0: It was just a massive win for PSG. They're the defending champions of Europe. It's huge, right? So anyway, the game was actually held in Germany. It's often at a neutral ground. They decide where the final's going to be long before we know the two teams that are going to play.
1: Yes.
0: So you don't get a home final. So instead, my son and I went out to a restaurant in Paris. I happened to be in Paris the night of the game. Now, as it was pretty obvious Paris were going to win, Paris just started going off.
1: I can imagine.
0: Like, yeah. Unbelievable. We walked out of the restaurant and we were in the middle of a street party, whether we liked it or not. Like, it was wild. There were people dancing on top of cars. There were flares going off. And I want to play one of the great football anthems from Gala, Freed from Desire. And it reminded me of singing this song with my son on the streets of Paris with about 5,000 other Parisians. Here we go. How good is it? Oh, man. So I'm going to say go PSG tonight from the Byron Cook Show. And if you're a Bayern fan, good luck to you as well. It's NBC Loud.

0: One of the great football anthems right there. Champions League action. Arsenal versus PSG or Bayern Munich in the Champions League. And a big win for Al Hilal last night as well in the Saudi Pro League. It's all happening in sports. This is the Byron Cook Show. Saudi traffic. Let's check your traffic just after 9:03. We are live across the Kingdom of Saudi Arabia in Riyadh. Major roadways are getting busier with King Fahad Road. Northbound delays. It looks okay heading into DQ, but it's busier on Western and Eastern Ring Road, as well as Jeddah Road in Dharat Laban. Demam going slow in the city centre, mainly on King Fahad Road. Jeddah getting busy on Palestine Road, Al Andalus Highway and Al Haramain Road. If you spot any problems, let us know by phone or WhatsApp 011 510 9555.
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0: Chances are you've got us on your way into work, and you may well like your job, but you might be dreaming of founding your own company. Maybe you've got some business ideas, you need a bit of inspiration. Our next guest could be exactly the person you need to hear from. Her name is Dina Al-Sharafa, and she's the founder of Reform Athletica. This is a very successful brand. It's a very successful startup company.

Battling your ground, karma's on your scent like a bounty hunter. Karma's gonna track you down, step by step from town to town. Sweet like justice, karma is a queen. Karma takes all my friends to the summit. Karma is the guy on the screen.

0: love inspiration on this show. You listen to the Byron Cook Show wherever you are across the Kingdom of Saudi Arabia. You're on your way to work or school. You want to hear a success story. You want to get pumped up in the morning. This guest is absolutely perfect. She is the founder of Reform Athletica and has had incredible success as the brand expands from the UAE into Saudi Arabia. Think boutique fitness studio inspired by the vibrant fitness scenes of New York and LA. I mean, this is cool stuff. And it's her baby, Dina Al-Sharafa. Welcome to the Byron Cook Show.
1: Thank you. Thank you very much. Thanks, Byron and Drew. Thank you very much.
0: We're very proud of you, obviously, as a Saudi-Palestinian entrepreneur. This is enormous. And for you to be in Saudi Arabia now with Reform, how has the journey been for you? You've had some remarkable success.
1: Yes, I'm fortunate enough to say that it has been a success. But I wasn't always an entrepreneur, but sometimes I guess the universe has different plans for you. So when I started off as a lawyer in London, I didn't think I would be anything else but a lawyer. But I guess when the right opportunity comes, you can't turn your back on it. I am an oil and gas lawyer, and I primarily focused on the Middle Eastern market during my legal days. And as a result of my work, I used to travel to the UAE quite a lot. And I saw a real sort of absence in great quality fitness outposts beyond, you know, the traditional gym concepts where you know, that we're used to. So, you know, what started off as a side hustle, a small business during my 9-to-5, or not really a 9-to-5 as a lawyer, but, you know, it became a full-blown business sort of 8 years on with 3 locations, both in Dubai and Riyadh, and growing. So we have great expansion plans for the coming years.
0: And it's that idea of the side quest, the side hustle that eventually becomes your main line of work. Would you have been putting in very long days when you're a full-time lawyer, but then you've got this side hustle? How long were those days? I think we need to understand the realities here.
1: Yeah, and when you have a business, it's not a 9-to-5. It's a 365-day job, 24 hours a day, because when something goes wrong, especially as a startup business with you and your money on the line, you have to be, you know, present all the time. And certainly that was very difficult when I was still a lawyer, but I had a great support team. I was very fortunate with the team on the ground in Dubai who were very committed and very driven to turn this into a success story alongside myself. But it certainly is a full-time job. And even now that I've left the law only a few months ago, it's even more of a full-time job than it was when I was a lawyer, because now there's more on the line. There are 3 locations, there's growth plans, there's strategy, there's shareholders and stakeholders that you're reporting to. So there's certainly more responsibility, especially as the business grows.
0: How does it differ? Because, you know, we have the traditional gym culture, which is kind of like, how much can you bench press, brah?
2: Yeah.
0: There's a bit of that.
1: Boutique concepts, they play a very important role in the wellness and fitness ecosystem, because they innovate a little bit faster than the traditional gym concept. As a boutique concept, we're able to experiment with new formats, new experiences, and more personalized approaches. And I think that's what is maybe a little bit different, because our classes are intentionally small, so that there's definite human interaction between the trainer and the client.
0: I can see why that's a trend as well. And I think also, given the other trends that sort of go against that, you know, burying our head in these devices, maybe not socializing as much as we have in the past, this almost is something that balances that out, and you actually spend time interacting with community and actual people instead of everything else that's happening in this world. So I can see how that makes sense. Quickly before you go, look ahead, the next 5 years. I mean, you're the entrepreneur. We've been inspired by your story today, how hard you had to work, full-time lawyer, running this on the side, now full-time with Reform. Do you see this type of concept, this community-focused concept, getting bigger, whether it's with your business or other ones as well?
1: Yeah, absolutely. I mean, in terms of trends, I see a few key ones. First, and as we've touched on, this community-driven concept, idea, these concepts will continue to grow. I think people now are craving more than just sort of the aesthetics of looking good because they go to the gym. They're craving connection and spaces that kind of serve as social anchors. So that's why you see a lot of spaces now call themselves a wellness social club, or the social element is definitely here to stay. I think another key trend is sort of a deeper integration between the mental element and the physical element of our health. So wellness is no longer, as I said, just about lifting and about, you know, pumping the weights and burning the calories. It's become a lot more holistic. And the last one for me, which I see very, very relevant, which has not yet been implemented, but I think personalization using wearables, data-driven wearables like the Oura Ring, the Whoop, the Garmin, whatever it is whatever it is you wear, I think data and technology is going to be very, very pivotal in creating more tailored experiences, because they will definitely serve ourselves in sort of making sure what we do serves our body right, because there's no one size fits all, especially in fitness.
0: Well, Dina, you know what you've done there? You've forgotten that you're on the radio and you've gone and given away some great business ideas there. What are you thinking?
1: I know.
0: Jury was taking notes. She's about to launch her own wearables business in community fitness. No, but that's why you're here.
1: As long as I get some credit, I'll be okay.
0: And a small percentage as well. No, look, that's why you're here, for some morning inspiration. We've been speaking with Dina Al-Sharafa. She's the founder of Reform Athletica. They're now into Saudi Arabia, a Saudi-Palestinian entrepreneur with a great story. Continued success to you, Dina, and we'll stay in touch.
1: Absolutely, and I invite you all to come for a class.
0: Oh, look out.
2: I was waiting for this part.
1: On the house.
0: Jury, we got to run it past management. At this stage, you are paying for that class. It is not a freebie. Good on you, Dina. Thank you.
1: Cheers. Bye.

NBC Loud, Harry Styles with the Loud Hit American Girls. Coming up after this one from Bad Bunny, who of course was the star of the Super Bowl halftime show. We have details on the FIFA World Cup final halftime show.

0: NBC Loud just played your Bad Bunny right there on the Byron Cook Show. Of course, Bad Bunny, one of the best Super Bowl halftime shows we've ever seen. The most streamed, the most viewed. It was unbelievable. And now we learn that the FIFA World Cup has decided to go a bit Super Bowl on us.
1: Yes, that's going to be fire.
0: Now, in the past, this hasn't really been a thing for the FIFA World Cup. The football was enough, spectacular games of football. You didn't really think about, oh, who's playing at halftime. It just didn't happen. Now, I guess it's the US influence. Of course, the FIFA World Cup final will be July 19 at MetLife Stadium in New York. Other games hosted in Canada and in Mexico. FIFA have come out and announced that Coldplay and Chris Martin will curate and headline the first ever FIFA World Cup final halftime show. So this is a really interesting concept. And how do you compare it to a Super Bowl? Do you try and make it even bigger? I'm not sure what direction you go in with this.
1: I mean, FIFA has done this last year with the Club World Cup.
0: Right.
1: Where Thames headlined the halftime show.
0: Okay, that's nice.
1: And that was the first also.
0: All right, that's a strong...
1: So they're slowly moving in that direction of doing a Super Bowl.
0: Yeah, all right. So Thames obviously is a Nigerian sensation and we play her here on NBC Loud. I must admit, I didn't see that actual halftime show. And Thames has a beautiful voice. I doubt it would have had the same production values as like Bad Bunny's Super Bowl show. I mean, that thing was so elaborate.
1: Yeah.
0: And so much money went into it and pyrotechnics and staging. And I just wonder if Coldplay is going to go that way. It's July 19, 15 to 25 minutes is going to be the length of this.
1: That's a long time.
0: Now, I know that Chris is pretty good friends with Beyonce and Jay-Z.
1: Yes.
0: So if he's curating, does he just put his friends on the stage? He's obviously going to put himself and his own band on the stage, you'd think.
1: Yeah.
0: You just wonder who else might go in there. Coldplay are British. Could we see some British talent come through? Maybe some of the younger vocalists from England?
1: Maybe.
0: I don't know. Honestly, I don't know what to expect.
1: Yeah. I don't know. Who are close friends with Coldplay?
0: Who are close friends?
1: Yeah, like who are they usually hanging out with?
0: Oh, I don't like to name drop, but I know Chris.
1: So you might make an appearance.
0: I'm going to say no. I interviewed him twice in about 2002.

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1: This is Will I Am.
2: Let's get it started.
1: It's David Guetta.
0: Will it take over? Sounds like NBC Loud. Here's more.
3: You played it cool and I played it dumb. 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So convincing, you made it look fun. Laugh it off, but the damage is done. Saying, baby, just relax.

0: NBC Loud, the greatest boy band of all time. Of course they are.
1: The Backstreet Boys.
0: That is the correct answer, producer Rais.
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0: Sorry to the NSYNC fans listening, or to the BTS fans, or indeed the One Direction fans, but it's a fact. Riyadh, major roadways are busy. King Fahad Road with some northbound traffic. Western and Eastern Ring Road traffic. Getting into the DQ, starting to build up as well just after 9:30 in Riyadh. Dammam, you're going slow in the city centre and in Jeddah. We're busy on Palestine Road and the Al Andalus Highway. If you spot any problems at all, you can let us know by phone or by WhatsApp, 011 510 9555. That was your traffic. This is your sport.
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0: There we go. Feels like deja vu, doesn't it? It's almost as if I pressed the wrong jingle before. Anyway, Champions League. Arsenal are through to the Champions League final for only the second time ever. They've defeated Atletico Madrid 1-0 at home. They've won 2-1 on aggregate. They now face either PSG or Bayern Munich in the final May 30th. We'll know who they're facing after tonight's other semi-final between those two fine clubs. Saudi Pro League, Al Hilal, unbeaten in the league still. Can you believe that? More draws than Al Nassr. That's why they're not on top of Al Nassr. But they haven't actually lost a game. Now, this was a random win. They've won 2-1 away to Al Khalij, and they've kind of saved it here. It was a pretty bad error from the Al Khalij defender that has pretty much gifted the win to Al Hilal.
3: There could be an opportunity and a goal, and it came from absolutely nowhere. And Sultan Mandash, suddenly from nothing, is the hero. Rebosho can't believe it. Neither can Al Khalij, and neither can fans of Al Hilal. Al Khalij won. It's another unlikely turn tonight and in the title race.
0: They're only 2 points behind Al Nassr with the title race heating up fast. NBA before we go. Pistons 111, Cavs 101, Thunder 108, Lakers 90.

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2: Noor from Jeddah is on the line and she's ready to play the five-word challenge. Thanks for calling us, Noor. How are you?
3: Thank you. I'm good.
2: Very good. She's also answering a phone call in the background. Bit of multitasking going on here for you, Noor. Did you need to answer that or are you okay?
3: No, it's my driver.
2: Who is it?
4: It's the driver.
2: The driver. Okay. Let's see if we can push on, do our very best here. Producer Rais has five words for you, Noor. Your driver might want to join in as well. Who knows? Five words. You just need to say the first word you can think of as quickly as you can. I don't listen to that part of the game. Then I come back and I try and match the five words. Do you think we can do it, Noor?
3: Probably.
2: That's so much confidence. That's the sort of confidence that we're used to on this show. All right, you ready to go, Producer Rais?
4: Yes.
2: Take it away, guys.
4: Breakfast.
3: Lunch.
4: Sunshine.
3: Sun.
4: Window.
3: Shut.
4: Ice cream.
3: Cold.
4: Picnic.
3: Table.
2: Okay, some support there from the studio audience. Same five words for me now. Will Byron and Noor match five words? That's the question everyone isn't asking because they know I won't. Here we go, Yella.
4: Breakfast.
2: Lunch.
4: Sunshine.
2: Moonshine. Oh, no.
4: Window.
2: Pain. A window pane.
4: Ice cream.
2: Van. It serves the ice cream.
4: A picnic.
2: Picnic. Hamper. A picnic hamper. Well, that was the worst I've ever been. Noor, I've let you down. Noor, that was really bad from me. I'm sorry.
3: Okay.
2: Oh, she forgives me. Look, did we get? No, we didn't get any, did we?
4: Nothing.
2: Oh, no, no, zero. Oh, no, no, no. What was an answer I should have said? Like, was there a few obvious?
4: Well, for picnic, you said hamper.
2: Picnic
4: and
2: hamper.
4: Noor said people.
2: Picnic people. Well, you have people at a picnic.
4: Exactly.
2: No, that's not as bad as I first thought. That's actually not that bad.
4: Your worst one is moonshine for sunshine.
2: What did Noor say?
4: Noor just said sun.
2: Sun. Yeah, okay. What would you have said, Jury?
5: Rainbow.
4: What?
2: Remind us to not let Jury play. 011-510-9555 is the number. We are.

Teddy Swims with the loud hit Mr. Know-It-All on the Byron Cook Show. Really exciting guest joining us on tomorrow's show. If you love your football, you're going to be excited by this guest. We'll tell you all about it after Post Malone and Doja Cat. It's 9:46.

0: NBC Loud, it's the Byron Cook Show, and that wraps it up for a Wednesday. One final show tomorrow will include our weekend watch list. Abdullah in Jeddah, our resident movie nerd, will tell us what movies we're watching. Of course, the last two weekends, you had Devil Wears Prada 2 and also Michael. Now, I haven't seen Devil Wears Prada 2, but you haven't seen Michael.
1: I haven't seen Michael, no.
0: Maybe we should do a swapsies.
1: We should.
0: This weekend, so that way we've both seen both of them. And Abdullah will tell us the other big movies that are new releases. So that's on tomorrow's show. I'll tell you what else is. Our very special guest, the owner of Al Khulood. What a guest it is. Ben Harburg will be on the show, the first foreign owner of a Saudi Pro League team. And great timing. We're talking to him the day before the Kings Cup final, where his team, Al Khulood, have come out of nowhere, are going to face Al Hilal. This is going to be a great time for a conversation with Ben.
1: It will be, and I low-key hope that Al Khulood wins.
0: Ooh, the Al Hilal fans have just heard you say that.
1: You know me, I always support the underdogs.
0: You do. You also said Taylor Swift was overrated, and you also don't listen to much Michael Jackson music. So you've basically offended everybody. The game is going to be on Friday night, NBC Action. Pre-game starts at 8 p.m, so from 9 p.m. till 11 p.m, you've got the Kings Cup final, Al Hilal, Al Khulood, NBC Action, and the owner of Al Khulood on the Byron Cook Show tomorrow morning, 7:20. Ryan Seacrest next. Have a great day.

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6: 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Here is a tip on how to hear people. If it's too loud, you're like, wait, what? I can't hear you. I'll tell you about that later this hour.

0: NBC Loud. It's Seacrest with you. Thank you so much for listening to us.
1: Have you ever, like, hurt yourself and thought, oh my gosh, I may have to go to the ER or the doctor and embarrassingly tell them, this is how I ended up in this state. This is what happened to me.
2: Uh-huh.
1: I ground my beans for my coffee and I sneezed in the grounds and they all went into my eye. Coffee beans and caffeine grounds into my eyes. I thought I was done.
2: Right.
3: No, that's actually probably really great.
2: That probably gave you a lot of boost caffeine.
3: Yeah.
2: Like you ingested it into
3: straight
2: your
3: to the dome.
2: Eyeball.
1: Actually, I'd like for you to hold up your fingers and see if I can even see them right now. I don't know. Coffee beans on your eyeballs is not the same as in your bloodstream.
3: But I
1: it's
3: will
1: not.
3: Say you have more energy today than usual.
1: Because I had my coffee in my
3: eyeball. Your eye, yeah.
1: Well, this may be a new trend on TikTok. Look out.
2: Oh, no.
1: Please need a don't. Boost? Need a kick? Try coffee. Not in one, but in both eyes. You've heard of the... Isn't there something called a red eye? Coffee?
3: Yes.
1: No, there you have it. Where do you think that came from? Anyway, but you know, I was thinking to myself, what if I have to go to the doctor or the ER and tell them I can't see because I have coffee grounds in my eyes? How do you explain that?
3: Oh, so embarrassing.
2: It's not that embarrassing.
1: It really is, actually.

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2: The Met Gala went down. This year's theme was costume art. The dress code is fashion is art. I wouldn't even know what that means. Like, I don't even know what to...
3: It means art.
2: You can't say
3: fashion
2: it means
3: is
2: what
3: art.
2: It means.
3: I feel like you can do anything with that theme.
2: I don't know. I wouldn't know.
3: Anything
2: but I wasn't
3: goes.
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1: All right, coming up next.
0: So if you are going to do something later, we got a trick that will help you hear better. Got a little trick so you don't have to go, what's that? Say it again. What's that again? Sorry. On the way right here, NBC Loud.

0: Hey, it is Ryan Seacrest on NBC Loud. If you're going out tonight in celebration, a lot of y'all went out over the weekend, and you're having trouble hearing someone say something, start tapping your finger. Scientists think it's because of the brain. Our brains are wired in a certain way, and the tapping helps your brain tune out the background noise.
1: Ooh. I'm going to try this.
2: Maybe you should also get your ear candled. Have you heard of that?
1: I have heard of that, and I'm worried to do it.
2: You can like go somewhere and have it done professionally. I wouldn't like do it at home.
1: But still, what if they take out like too much? And I don't know.
0: No, they can't take out your brain. Don't worry. But
1: not like your brain.
0: I just think
1: it's
0: going to get stuck in there, and I'll have a candle.
1: It just worries me. Have you ever done it, Tanya?
2: I did it once in college. We did it at, like, in my sorority house.
0: I bet there's junk up in my canal.
2: Yeah, I really want to get it done like now because I feel like
0: it's good.
2: Like,
0: and but we have these headphones every day.
1: Aren't you supposed to have like a natural earwax like in your ear that protects you from elements?
2: I'm sure a lot will come back.
1: And bugs and spiders and things like that want to crawl into your brain. And if it's all open and hollow in there, I don't know that it's like great.
0: Tanya, I would experiment with this and see how it goes before we do it.
1: I don't know. I've seen videos where people were like, I had a headache, and then they pull out like a cockroach out of their ear, or there's bugs and like stuff.
0: Let me give you the quote for today while we move through this. To protect our inner peace, we must learn to observe.

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1: Have you ever gotten a WhatsApp message and then it was immediately followed by a phone call on WhatsApp as well?
2: Yeah, we've noticed this new trend as well. And Saudi, are we for it or against it? We'll unpack this on the show this afternoon from 3 p.m.

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1: Zane was hospitalized last month for an unspecified illness, and while he seems to be doing okay on the road to recovery, he's been forced to make some changes to his upcoming schedule that'll impact his American fans, canceling the entire U.S. leg of his tour. 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
2: What?

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0: You said you hated the ocean, but you're surfing now. 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
1: Now, when you buy a new piece of clothing and decide to return it after trying it on, how much on is acceptable before you return it? When does it officially become yours and not the store's? Randy, his wife, owns a small shop, a boutique, and says she has a hard rule. And he's got some pretty strong opinions. I was going to say, next.
0: Hang on to NBC.

0: up, it's the weekend. We're dancing in the flames. Hey, this is David Guetta.
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1: It is Seacrest here. 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WhatsApp us right now on 011-519-555.
2: I don't like to try on anything, so I've brought things home and put it on, and it doesn't really work, and then I'll take it back. I've tried it out. I'm not saying I went out into the wild with it.
0: Okay.
2: Randy, your wife owns a clothing store, and she has a hard rule, right, about this?
3: Yes. We've all become too comfortable with basically no questions asked return policies, but especially when it comes to women's clothing, Ryan, my wife is dealing with at least one nightmare return complaint issue a month. But we're dealing with issues of body odor, perfume. It gets worse than that. It gets worse than that. And Ryan, I can get more descriptive if you want.
2: No, I understand. I understand.
3: And that's my personal opinion, and why I think that is because the attitudes that these people come in with, like the arrogance.
2: How could you not take this back?
3: Yeah, and the one quote we really detest is, "But you're a small business owner. Can't you bend the rules?"
2: No, we're a small business owner. We need to sell this garment.
3: Yes.
2: All right, Randy. Well, thank you for calling. We appreciate that. And good luck with your wife's business. You take good care. Thanks for calling.
0: NBC Loud.

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1: Yeah, I saw Cameron Diaz and her husband, Benji Madden. They've welcomed their third child. The Good Charlotte singer shared the exciting news on Instagram, revealing their son's unique name, Nautis. Benji was saying Nautis means sailor, navigator, voyager. So congratulations.

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1: Have you ever gotten a WhatsApp message and then it was immediately followed by a phone call on WhatsApp as well?
2: Yeah, we've noticed this new trend as well. And Saudi, are we for it or against it? We'll unpack this on the show this afternoon from 3 p.m.
3: Let's get the party started. See you at the bar, you was hardly talking. That's when I knew that your heart was scarring. Friends to lovers need a part to star in. Like, wait, babe, let me

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2: 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All right, coming up.
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1: So, Ruby, I understand that there's a little stress you're going through right now in the back room.
2: I'm a little estresso, you know, just
1: Are you a little Sabrina?
2: A little bit, yes.
1: Okay, estresso?
2: Well,
1: so
2: yeah.
1: Tell me, what's happening? How can we help?
2: I've been feeling a little bit overwhelmed lately, and I was trying to pinpoint what it was. And I have two sisters I'm very close to. One of them is going through a major change. She left a job that she was at for like a decade, and the other one is going through a major heartbreak. So they're both calling me and texting me at all times, I am their soundboard, and I want to be there for them, but I feel like I am also trying to figure out how to set a boundary as well, because I don't want to end up, you know, depleted.
1: Well, remember that the way you feel is a choice. Mm-hmm. Like, the stress that you feel is you kind of choose to feel the stress and get amped up and get the anxiety and get the panic. So here's what I recommend. 8 counts, 8 times. Breathe in, breathe out. 8 counts, 3 rounds. Go in and out to 10. Do that 10 times. Okay, in to 10. We don't have time to do it all, but in 10, out 10. And then we're going to say, you decide how you feel. You decide how much energy you put out. You decide how and who drains you. You are in control of that. And with that, good luck.

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1: Online retailers. So there is a bigger discount specific day of the week, and that day of the week is Monday. Retailers lower their prices by an average of 21% Mondays. So just if you're in the market for something, push it. Wait till Monday. 21% is real. You'll feel that.

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1: Do you know your worth? Like, what is your worth? And do you know how to ask for it? One A-lister doubled her salary by standing up to her worth. We'll tell you about that next hour.
0: It's NBC Loud.
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1: May the 4th, a.k.a. Star Wars Day. But you could argue every day is Star Wars Day. Let me tell you about that. Coming up next.
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1: May the 4th, also known as Star Wars Day, because of the opportunity to get your pun on and say, may the 4th be with you. I know you heard it all the time. But with these stats Nielsen shared to mark the day, it's clear that every day is basically Star Wars Day.
2: Yeah, fans everywhere, especially here in America, viewed 33 billion minutes of Star Wars content last year.
1: Insane, right? The equivalent of 550 million hours.
3: And did you know most of that is on Disney Plus, my favorite?
1: It broke down in the lion's share coming from the movies, more than 42% of all streaming. The show's claiming about 39% of the views, and animated stuff about 17%.
2: And I saw Andor was the most streamed TV show.
1: Can never go wrong with the classics. The original 1977 movie, now called A New Hope, was the most streamed Star Wars thing of all.
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1: Have you ever gotten a WhatsApp message and then it was immediately followed by a phone call on WhatsApp as well?
2: Yeah, we've noticed this new trend as well. And Saudi, are we for it or against it? We'll unpack this on the show this afternoon from 3 p.m.

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2: Interesting question raised by a caller on the line. If you have guests staying at your home, is the thermostat for their comfort or yours? I like this. Next.
1: Hang on to MB.

0: It's NBC Loud. 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Save this number in your phone, Saudi, 011-519-555. Kim, so your question is the thermostat temperature and setting for the guest or for the host to decide? Tell me why you asked this.
1: Yeah, I stayed at a friend's house last weekend, and, like, her place was freezing. And I'm talking, like, hoodies. I was wearing socks under a blanket cold.
0: Yeah.
1: And, you know, the first night I didn't say anything, but the second day I finally mentioned it, and I was just like,

0: not have it at 67? Doesn't have to be 79, but can we get up in there in the 70, 71-ish area?
1: Yeah.
0: I mean, look, compromise if you're staying at that person's house. And that's it. So have a great day. Thank you, Kim. Appreciate you listening to us.
2: Bye-bye.

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1: If you love coffee, you probably drink it in the morning, at least in part, to get a little mental lift and sharpness for the rest of your day. But how about the rest of your life? 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And the same goes for certain teas. What's this all about? Search Drinking Coffee at OnAirThryan.com.
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3: Yes. Do you know your worth? And more importantly, do you know how to ask for it? 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
1: Have you ever gotten a WhatsApp message and then it was immediately followed by a phone call on WhatsApp as well?
2: Yeah, we've noticed this new trend as well. And Saudi, are we for it or against

0: We'll unpack this on the show this afternoon from 3 p.m.
1: Played it cool and I played it dumb. Don't you think I'm a little too young to be messed with like that? So convincing, you made it look fun. Laugh it off, but the damage is done. Saying, baby, just relax.

0: This is Ryan Seacrest on NBC Lao.
1: So, Sissany, the question here that Tanya poses is, do you know your worth? And more importantly, she says, do you know how to ask for what you're worth? And why do you bring it up?
2: Because Meryl Streep is doing press for The Devil Wears Prada 2. It's the number one movie in America, 77 million opening weekend. But back in 2006, when producers first offered her the role of Miranda Priestly, Meryl said no. She told Jenna Bush on Today This Week, she said, I said no, I'm not going to do it. She turned it down to see if they would double her salary. And guess what?
1: They did.
2: They did right away.
3: They called me up and they made an offer. And I said no. And I wanted to see if I doubled my ask. And they went right away and said, sure. And I thought, I'm 56 years. It took me this long to understand that I could do that.
2: So well, reports say her original offer was around $2.5 million. She walked away with five. But basically she said they needed me. She was ready to retire. But the moral of the story is that she was 56 years old and she's just kind of like, it took me this long in my life to
1: realize the worth and stand up for it.
2: Mm-hmm. Yeah.
1: Ask for the order, ask for your worth. And I want to see that movie so badly. You have no idea.
4: Me too.
1: My buddies and I, we're going to go see it.
2: My girlfriend's went opening night and said it was amazing.
4: I'm sure it is.
1: I can't wait to see it.

0: Oh, yeah. This is Pure Old School.
1: Hey, it's JR. Hope you're having a wonderful day. Maybe you're picking up the kids from school or you're just on your lunch break. Well, we are going to have an entertaining time for the next 60 minutes. All your favorite old school bangers to make you think about all the great memories you had. Coming up this hour, I have Jason Derulo, Linkin Park, just to name a few, okay? Now, also, have to talk about Rihanna at the Met Gala. She was stunning 2 days ago. We'll talk about that in a little bit, and I'll drop a little old school Rihanna as well. Right now, it's Justin Timberlake. Rock your body.

0: feeling me? 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
1: 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It's Golden Hour, pure old school on NBC Loud.

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1: Cross my heart, hope to die. 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
0: Stay solid, never lie to you. 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

him and I. NBC Loud is pure old school, and I know every year we talk about the Met Gala, and to be honest with you, I know it's for charity, but I don't actually get it fully, and it's okay. It's okay. I do love seeing everybody with the theme wear what they wear, and Rihanna looked fabulous yesterday, but I just have to say, I would be like Timothée Chalamet. He

NBC Loud, it's pure old school. And you know, a lot of celebrities have moved to this region. Cristiano Ronaldo, Akon, just to name a few. And oh yeah, the dude Jason Derulo loves this region. That's why you always see him performing around here. I'm glad they get to go out and tell the world how special this region is. It's Jason Derulo, Want You to Want Me on NBC

0: MC Loud is pure old school. And you know, MC Hammer was one of the most popular rappers ever. He got so big, people started to call him a sellout because he was doing advertisement deals. One of the first to actually do it, to collab music in advertising. And then he went broke because he was giving his family and friends everything they asked for. And it's sad, but now it looks like he's back financially, and that's good. It's You Can't Touch This on MC Loud, pure old school. You
1: can't touch this. Touch this. You can't touch this. You can't touch this.

0: And then it was immediately followed by a phone call on WhatsApp as well.
1: Yeah, we've noticed this new trend as well. And Saudi, are we for it or against it? We'll unpack this on the show this afternoon from 3 p.m.

NBC Loud is pure old school. I got a request yesterday, but I couldn't get it on. But I'm getting it on today. Here's Ryan from DeMom's request. It is Linkin Park in the end on NBC Loud.

0: perfection.
1: No fighting, no fighting.
2: No NBC Loud is pure old school. And Justin Bieber at Coachella was, you know, I thought about it. At first, I was like, oh, it's pretty cool. He's connecting with his fans through YouTube. But then I thought about it. I was like, if I was actually there, I would be highly upset, especially how much I paid for those Coachella tickets. And we all love a great performance. I'm huge on live bands, artists using live bands, even for rappers. You know, some rappers just come out with a DJ, and that's so annoying to me. One of the coolest performers that I've seen live as a rapper is Lupe Fiasco. I know that sounds crazy, but he has a great, great performance with a live band, a violin player, a violinist, I think is what you call them. So that was pretty cool to see. So Justin Bieber, you got to step your game up. You can't just be playing videos off of YouTube and performing to them, all right? It's What Do You Mean on NBC Live.

0: Oh my goodness, how good is that? Pure Old School with Jay here on The Drive, Harry and Dana. Remember, you can join us here anytime on 011-510-9555. We are going to kick it off this afternoon with the top three at three. Let's do it.
1: The NBC Loud top three at three.
2: Let's kick it off with number three. You always get to tell us what songs you want to hear on 011-510-9555. And this guy isn't a surprise at the top three at three. We're talking about Loud artist Alex Warren with the latest from him called Fever Dream.
3: Hey, it's Alex Warren. Fever Dream, the
2: second that you walked in. I love this song because, get this, Harry, he actually wrote this about his wife and falling in love with her covert, which is so beautiful.
0: Oh, good. Isn't that nice? And then again, all of these guys really setting the bar quite high.
2: As they should.
0: Okay.
2: As they should, okay?
0: We are kicking it off with number three this afternoon on the top three at three here at NBC Loud. It's Alex Warren, Fever Dream.
1: Number three.

0: NBC Loud, the Midnight Sun from Zara Larsson in at number two.
1: The NBC Loud, top three at three.
2: I really want to talk about Zara Larsson because we're expecting a deluxe version of her Midnight Sun album called Midnight Sun Girls Trip, where she's going to be having a lot of big names on it. Pink Panthers is going to be on it, speculated. And get this, an iconic duo, I think, Shakira and Zara Larsson. Oh, like, hello?
0: That's amazing.
2: I can't wait for these to drop, but they're dropping later on. But the more we hear on that, we're going to tell you right here on NBC Loud. Now let's get to our number one song, which is a new one, a debut on the top three.
0: Yeah, another debut in at number one. Our friend here at the station, Teddy Swims.
2: Teddy Swims. Teddy Swims.
0: We love this guy. We obviously caught up with him as well a few months back, I think. You can see that chat on our socials at NBC Loud FM. Lovely man. Very, very proud father. We love this guy. But the thing is, he just drops amazing songs one after the other. And this is a brand new one from him.
2: Yep. Basically the latest from him. And it's been crushing it. Debuting at number one at the top three at three. Rightfully so.
0: It is called Mr. Know-It-All here at NBC Loud.

0: It's called Mr. Know-It-All. Here on The Drive, Harry and Dana, and that is the number one song this afternoon here on the Top 3 at 3. We'll be doing it again tomorrow from 3 p.m., counting down the three biggest hits in the country.
1: The Drive with Harry and Dana. NBC Loud.
2: We gotta talk sports next, specifically the Saudi Pro League. Yesterday's match between Al Hilal and Al Khalij was actually insane. I mean, I don't want to spoil anything, so keep it right here, because you're going to want to hear this. The Saudi table has just switched tremendously.
0: Oh, and this is so good coming up to, like, the end of the season
2: literally,
0: as well.
2: Literally.
0: It's now, there are stakes, it's thrilling. We're going to take you there in the next 9 minutes. In fact, after you hear this song.
3: Here is Dave.
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0: One of our favorite loud hits on the playlist right now is this. From Dave and Thames. It's called Rain Dance. You're going to hear it the next few minutes here at NBC Loud, The Drive, Harry and Dana. It's NBC Loud.

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let's get the party started. See you at the bar, you was hardly talking. That's when I knew that your heart was scarring. Friends to lovers need a part to star in. Like, wait, babe, let me

0: Dave Thames with Rain Dance. How good is that song, right? It is allowed here. It is The Drive, Harry and Dana.
1: NBC Loud Sports.
0: Okay, so last night, wow, a little bit of an upset. Al Hilal 2, Al Khalij 1 in the Saudi Pro League.
2: There could be an opportunity and a goal, and it came from absolutely nowhere. And Sultan Mandash, suddenly from nothing, is the hero. Rebosho can't believe it. Neither can Al Khalij, and neither can fans of Al Hilal. Al Khalij 1, Al Hilal 2. It's another unlikely turn tonight and in the title race.
0: It's been such a dramatic week in the Saudi Pro League. We saw Al Nassr lose their first match out of 16 straight wins. Now this, Dana, what does this mean for the Saudi Pro League now, moving forward?
3: This is exciting because that 2-1 win with Al Hilal and Al Khalij just pushed up Al Hilal to be slightly, ever so slightly behind Al Nassr in the point rankings for the Saudi Pro League. This basically means number one is Al Nassr with 79 points.
0: Mm-hmm.
3: Number two, Al Hilal with 77 points.
0: Ooh.
3: That much closer. This could literally like be the, you know, the end of the draw. This could be the end of the road for Al Nassr. You have a lineup of a bunch of matches that will predetermine this, though. It should all go based on how each of them performs, because you have both of them actually going against each other May 12th.
0: Yeah.
3: Al Nassr Al Hilal, which is intense.
0: And really, this is going to sort of decide what is going to happen next. Because, I mean, either team's confidence is going to be really severely dented, whoever comes out of this as, you know, losing this match. Well, I mean, you may be seeing a lot of blue flags coming around when it's finals time, so.
3: Yeah. Now, catch you up. Actually, May 7th. So this Friday, actually, Al Nassr is playing Al-Shabaab. Will they take the win?
0: Yeah.
3: Who knows?
0: We'll obviously be on it here on The Drive, Harry and Dana. Plus, as well, our sports show is back. The Benchwarmers from 6 p.m. with Alex and JR. A lot more expert detail about the Saudi Pro League. You can expect that tonight, too. Here at NBC Loud, old school, re-read now.

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2: Let's kick it off with the capital. Looks like the congestion is around 50.2% already, and it's only 3 p.m. Speeds are averaging a decent 33.5 kilometers an hour. Now, as for Jeddah, 3 to 4 p.m. is generally going to be moving the same, but you got to watch out for your typical hangups in an Andalus area. Now, in Dammam, traffic is already building on King Fahad Road. If we missed anything, you can hit us up 011-519-555.
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0: The Drive, Harry and Donna. Turn it up, let's get louder.
1: An acting icon we all love, Ben Stiller, is happy about the Knicks' performance in the Game 1 of the Eastern Conference semifinals, as well as the Met Gala. And I'm going to be telling you how he's happy about both

0: MBC Loud, it is The Drive. Harry and Donna.
1: What's poppin'?
0: I'm quite surprised to see that Ben Stiller has made What's Popping this afternoon, Donna. I mean, he's a great star. He's fantastic.
2: I love Ben Stiller, but
0: he's sort of been out of the... I mean, there's nothing bad that he's done, which is good. So he hasn't been trending in the news for a long time. So what's going on?
2: Okay, got to talk about Ben Stiller, who's happy about the Knicks' performance in Game 1 of the Eastern Conference Semifinals. Now, the longtime fan joked that he would have to attend the Met Gala again on Wednesday after the Knicks took care of business against the 76ers on Monday night. And he actually did. Stiller went with his wife, Christine Taylor, and supported the Knicks' colors for their appearance at the 2026 Met Gala.
0: So the Met Gala... They went dressed
2: in color supporting the Knicks.
0: Ah, nice.
2: And I think it's iconic. I love the little, you know, art in there. Because the theme this year was art as a costume. But Ben Stiller had other words. He said Knicks as a costume.
0: But it's not really the theme, though, is it?
2: But it's Ben Stiller, so it's okay.
0: Yeah, but there's a whole bunch of other
2: There's a lot of celebrities that were dressed on theme, but they weren't really dressed on theme. I'd rather take a guy who's out and honest about it.
0: I just think it's pointless having a theme. If I was to host a birthday party and the theme was 90s or something, and then you turn up as an 80s icon, I would be upset about that, no?
2: But
0: I would say, did you not read the invitation?
2: But it's Ben Stiller. He starred in the night at the museum. It's iconic. Don't say anything to Ben Stiller.
0: That's true, too. I'm terrified of him.
2: Would you go and tell him?
0: No, I wouldn't.
2: Exactly.
0: Yeah, it's a good point. okay, thanks for letting me all know that on the radio for everyone else to hear that Ben Stiller would beat me in a fight. This is The Drive, Harry and Donna. That is What Is Poppin' here at NBC Loud.

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1: NBC Loud, Saudi traffic.
2: Density is spiking in the capital. Congestion rate typically hits 90.4% as schools and offices let out, and expect heavy flow near the Ministry of Interior and the Northern Ring Road. As for Jeddah, the main event, I guess you could say, it's just close to rush hour, peak madness. Congestion can hit a wild 137%. So you'll be covering about 4.9 kilometers in 15 minutes. And as for Dammam, you have peaking early, kinda. Congestion reaching 91%, and you'll likely be covering 5.7 kilometers in 15 minutes. If we missed anything, you can always hit us up 011-529-555.
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0: hear the same.
1: How good is that loud hit right from Pink Panther, Zara Larsson? This is The Drive. Harry and Dana, you can always join here with us at NBC Loud on 011-5109-555. Now, the Met Gala was yesterday.
2: Correct.
1: A lot of designers were on display, including some local designers.
2: Yep, some Saudi designers. I'm so proud to say this. We're going to be talking more on the designers and the celebrities who wore them next, because this is something we got to share.
1: Absolutely. We'll do it in the next 7 minutes. We're so proud. We're
2: so proud
1: on this show. In 7 minutes, you're going to hear what designers from Saudi Arabia were on a show at the Met Gala coming up here at NBC Loud. Ed Sheeran with Bad Habits now.
3: Who

0: The family matter and the truth of the matter. Here was God's plan to show y'all the liar.
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2: 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NBC Loud.
1: The Met Gala Ball was yesterday. We are chatting about the Saudi designers that were on a show.
3: I am super excited to talk about these celebrities who wore Saudi designers because I feel like this is the perfect representation. You know, it's the night of all nights of the year where fashion is the most important, and Saudi representation is definitely needed to be there.
1: Oh, yeah.
3: Let's talk about Sabine Geddy, who steals the moment. She brought a different kind of impact. Her jewelry choice made people stop scrolling because it was so bold and detailed and impossible to ignore. It added another layer to how Middle Eastern design is shaping global fashion conversations, which was super exciting. And of course, we can't forget about Emily Blunt. We all know Emily Blunt.
1: She's in the new Devil Wears Prada
3: Thank you. And she's an iconic acting legend. She showed up in Ashy Studio, which is a Saudi designer. She walked in wearing custom couture by Ashy Studio, and the reaction was instant. Everyone was hyped up about it. It was clean, it was sharp, and when you're fresh out of a movie about a fashion icon, you don't show up wearing anything.
1: Yeah.
3: You come showing up dressed in the right attire, and she did. Her look was sleek, it was elegant, it was classy, it was on theme. I loved it.
1: Can I just say, if you're one of the lead actresses in a movie that is, let's be honest, a thinly veiled look at Vogue magazine.
3: Thank you,
1: right?
3: Thank you.
1: And the Met Gala Ball is for Vogue magazine, mm-hmm. right? Am I right with that? Yeah.
3: Yeah, yeah, carry on.
1: And she's wearing a Saudi designer? That's a statement.
3: Thank you, Emily Blunt. We love you. Turn a dance floor into a runway.
1: How fitting is this then, Saudi? Lady Gaga and her collab with Doechii that we are loving. It's a brand new Loud here. It's called Runway here at NBC Loud.

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2: Density is spiking in the capital. Congestion rate typically hits 90.4% as schools and offices let out, and expect heavy flow near the Ministry of Interior and the Northern Ring Road. As for Jeddah, the main event, I guess you could say, it's just close to rush hour, peak madness. Congestion can hit a wild 137%. So you'll be covering about 4.9 kilometers in 15 minutes. And as for Dammam, you have peaking early, kinda. Congestion reaching 91%, and you'll likely be covering 5.7 kilometers in 15 minutes. If we missed anything, you can always hit us up 011-529-555.
0: Thank you, Dana. We are going to get you caught up with everything that's trending very soon, coming up in the next 10 minutes. And one of our favorite loud hits here on the playlist at NBC Loud is Dracula by Tame Impala. 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
2: Now, we all know every celebrity gets media trained, where they basically learn how to respond in interviews and press releases. And Billie Eilish just shared the struggles she faced with her first and only one.
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0: Oh, she's only just had media training now.
2: No. She's had it when she was young, but she's only had it once.
0: Oh, okay.
2: And it left her a little... You know, broken, I guess you could say.
0: I'm really sorry to hear that.
2: We'll talk about it next, though.
0: It's on the way for you. This is everything that is trending online and around the world. We call it What's Popping. You're going to get caught up in the next few minutes. Camila Cabello at NBC Loud. It's The Drive. Harry and Dana.

0: Loud. We are Saudi's number one hit music station, and you got Harry and Dana for the drive.
1: What's poppin'?
0: All right, so Billie Eilish, as you mentioned, these celebrities have media training, but nothing really had prepared her for what was happening.
2: Yeah, no, so she describes at the beginning of her career her having a very willed and very bossy personality, which led to her being very honest in her interviews. And she goes to say, I did PR training when I was 14 and I sobbed through it. I hated it so much. It was literally like the scariest of all times. I only did one session and it was under 1 hour. And I sobbed and I left. So, and I did not follow any of the rules after that. Which honestly I see actually true, because that's what made her such a lovable personality and artist, because she spoke her mind. She wasn't just a robotic, you know, artist answering these robotic answers at interviews. Now, she basically was told that whenever she would answer a question in her way, she was told not to say that. And it just didn't resonate with her.
0: Yeah. So just so I've got this story completely correct, I just want to recap it for you and you tell me if I've got it wrong.
2: Yeah.
0: So Billie Eilish went to a large media organization and sat through like a PR training session.
2: Correct, in less than an hour.
0: In less than an hour and sobbed through the entire thing?
2: Correct.
0: I know exactly how you feel, Billie Eilish.
2: Oh my God.
0: Hey, we are The Drive, Harry and Dana. Coming up just before 5 p.m., you're going to hear Bruno Mars and Rosé as well. Man, Bruno Mars on fire, just dropping so many hits. We're going to get on APT for you. And if you're heading home from work, Dana's going to check how those roads are looking in Jeddah, Dammam, Riyadh, all on the way for you. In the next few minutes here at NBC Lab.

0: 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It is The Drive, Harry and Dunn.
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2: We are at total gridlock territory in the capital. Congestion levels are hitting a whopping 116%. Yikes. 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In Jeddah, looks like it's also pretty backed up. Peak madness. Congestion is hitting a wild 137. You'll be covering 4.9 kilometers in 15 minutes. And in Dammam, it's peaking pretty heavily. Looks like it's at 92% and you'll likely be covering 5.7, 5.8 kilometers in 15 minutes. The capital and Jeddah and Dammam are packed up, so just keep listening to NBC Loud and we'll hopefully make that drive-by go faster. So if we missed anything, just tell us at 011-510-9555.
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0: Okay, so last night, wow, a little bit of an upset. Al Hilal 2, Al Khalij 1 in the Saudi Pro League.
2: There could be an opportunity and a goal, and it came from absolutely nowhere. And Sultan Mandash, suddenly from nothing, is the hero. Rebosho can't believe it. Neither can Al Khalij, and neither can fans of Al Hilal. Al Khalij 1, Al Hilal 2. It's another unlikely turn tonight and in the title race.
0: It's been such a dramatic week in the Saudi Pro League. We saw Al Nassr lose their first match out of 16 straight wins. Now this, Dana, what does this mean for the Saudi Pro League now, moving forward?
3: This is exciting because that 2-1 win with Al Hilal and Al Khalij just pushed up Al Hilal to be slightly, ever so slightly, behind Al Nassr in the point rankings for the Saudi Pro League. This basically means number one is Al Nassr with 79 points.
0: Mm-hmm.
3: Number two, Al Hilal with 77 points.
0: Ooh.
3: That much closer. This could literally like be the, you know, the end of the draw. This could be the end of the road for Al Nassr. You have a lineup of a bunch of matches that will predetermine this, though. It should all go based on how each of them performs, because you have both of them actually going against each other May 12th.
0: Yeah.
3: And Nassr Al Hilal, which is intense.
0: And really, this is going to sort of decide what is going to happen next, because, I mean, either team's confidence is going to be really severely dented, whoever comes out of this as, you know, losing this match.
3: Nassr.
0: Well, I mean, you may be seeing a lot of blue flags coming around when it's finals time, so.
3: Yeah. Now, catch you up. Actually, May 7th. So this Friday, actually, Al Nassr is playing Al-Shabaab. Will they take the win?
0: Yeah.
3: Who knows?
0: We'll obviously be on it here on The Drive, Harry and Dana. Plus, as well, our sports show is back. The Benchwarmers from 6 p.m. with Alex and JR. A lot more expert detail about the Saudi Pro League. You can expect that tonight, too. Here at NBC Loud.

0: It is The Drive, Harry and Donna.
1: Turn it up, let's get louder.
2: An acting icon we all love, Ben Stiller, is happy about the Knicks' performance in the Game 1 of the Eastern Conference semifinals, as well as the Met Gala. And I'm going to be telling you how he's happy about both

0: What's poppin'?
1: I'm quite surprised to see that Ben Stiller has made What's Popping this afternoon, Dana. I mean, he's a great star. He's fantastic.
2: I know, but
1: he's sort of been out of the... I mean, there's nothing bad that he's done, which is good. So yeah. He hasn't been trending in the news for a long time. So what's going on?
2: Okay, got to talk about Ben Stiller, who's happy about the Knicks' performance in Game 1 of the Eastern Conference Semifinals. Now, the longtime fan joked that he would have to attend the Met Gala again on Wednesday after the Knicks took care of business against the 76ers on Monday night. And he actually did. Stiller went with his wife, Christine Taylor, and supported the Knicks' colors for their appearance at the 2026 Met Gala.
1: So the Met Gala... They went dressed
2: in colors supporting the Knicks.
1: Ah, nice.
2: And I think it's iconic. I love the little, you know, art in there. Because the theme this year was art as a costume. But Ben Stiller had other words. He said Knicks as a costume.
1: But it's not really the theme, though, is it?
2: But it's Ben Stiller, so it's okay.
1: Yeah, but he's there's a whole bunch of other
2: There's a lot of celebrities that were dressed on theme, but they weren't really dressed on theme. I'd rather take a guy who's out and honest about it.
1: I just think it's pointless having a theme. If I was to host a birthday party and the theme was 90s or something, and then you turn up as an 80s icon, I would be upset about that, no?
2: But,
1: I would say, did you not read the invitation?
2: But it's Ben Stiller. He starred in the night at the museum. It's iconic. You don't say anything to Ben Stiller.
1: That's true, too. I'm terrified of him.
2: Would you go and tell him?
1: No, I wouldn't.
2: Exactly.
1: Yeah, it's a good point. okay, thanks for letting me all know that on the radio for everyone else to hear that Ben Stiller would beat me in a fight. This is The Drive, Harry and Dana. That is what is popping here at NBC Loud.
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2: We are at total gridlock territory in the capital. Congestion levels are hitting a whopping 116%. Yikes. 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In Jeddah, looks like it's also pretty backed up. Peak madness. Congestion is hitting a wild 137. You'll be covering 4.9 kilometers in 15 minutes. And in Dammam, it's peaking pretty heavily. Looks like it's at 92% and you'll likely be covering 5.7-5.8 kilometers in 15 minutes. The capital and Jeddah and Dammam are packed up, so just keep listening to NBC Loud and we'll hopefully make that drive-by go faster. So if we missed anything, just tell us at 011-519-555.
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6: You played it cool and I played it dumb. Don't you think I'm a little too young to be messed with like that?

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I'll take my pride. So we get on loud hits like this. This girl is 19 years old. Her name is Sienna Spyro. I think this is one of the most beautiful songs to come out in at least the last decade. And it gets better and better and better as it goes along. So I really want you to stick around in the next 3 minutes and hear this track from Sienna Spyro. But first, old school, right? Here at NBC Loud.

0: NBC Loud, it is The Drive. Harry and Dana.
1: Dana's thought for the day.
0: Okay, we always wrap up the show with a thought of the day. This is something for you to ponder from the deepest, darkest recesses of Dana's brain.
2: Oh my God, thank you. Thank you so much, Harrison, for that beautiful introduction.
0: Yeah.
2: Don't prove your point. You know, sometimes you all think we should prove a point. I think we shouldn't. Because I find more peace in not doing so. You know, for the past 3 days, I've been, you know, bombarding my barista at the cafe shop next to me because I ditched their cafe shop for a while.
0: Mm.
2: But now that I just didn't go, I slept better. I'll just say that.
0: You didn't follow up with your barista today?
2: No, I didn't go. I didn't feel like it.
0: Okay. And did you tell your barista yesterday that you would see him today?
2: Possibly.
0: Yeah, right.
2: Possibly. So I don't know if that makes me a hypocrite or just lazy.
0: Sort of both.
2: Yeah, but it's okay. I didn't need to prove a point anymore.
0: It's exactly. Do not prove your point.
2: That's it.
0: Yeah.
2: That
0: doesn't apply if you are a detective or a lawyer or a police officer.
2: Or a doctor.
0: Or yeah. You'd really want your doctor to prove.
2: So, don't prove your point unless you're any of those or a vital member in the community.
0: Okay.
2: AKA me!
0: Well, we just singled out who are not vital in the community. You and I. What a shock.
2: Oh, Lord.
0: The Benchwarmers are on their way. These two are vital, by the way. We're talking about Alex and JR. They're going to get you across everything that's going on in sport, including, man, this dramatic week of Saudi Pro League with Al Nassr losing after 16 matches, straight wins, and then last night, Al Hilal. They're going to be chatting about that on the Benchwarmers in minutes here at NBC Labs. Hey.

0: two guys, too many opinions, and absolutely zero chill. JR and Alex are on the Benchwarmers. NBC Loud.
1: Happy Wednesday.
2: Oh, yeah, it's a big Wednesday. It's a big Wednesday if you're an Arsenal supporter who are through to the Champions League final. And if you're an Al Hilal supporter, they had a bit of a scare last night in that Saudi Pro League match. They nearly dropped some points, but they got there in the end. And they're just 2 points separating first and second on that Saudi Pro League ladder between Al Hilal and, of course, Al Nassr.
3: And we also have to talk about the NBA. Some great basketball games happened earlier this morning. We're just going to skip one game, though.
2: What's going on, JR? You've been very quiet today.
3: LA Lakers,
2: what's going on?
3: They lost.
2: We're going to unpack what's happening with the NBA playoffs. Hopefully LA Lakers can turn it around for my co-host's sake. But next, we're talking all things Saudi Pro League, and also give you a little bit of a preview for the King's Cup, which is happening this Friday between Al Khulod and Al Hilal. NBC Loud.

0: NBC Loud, we are the Benchwarmers. It's JR and Alex.
1: Let's get to the Saudi Pro League and a huge matchup last night in terms of that sort of top of the table in the Saudi Pro League. Al Hilal took on Al Khalij.
2: Two matches for the former Norway international. And an awkward one and an opportunity and a goal scored by Josh King. And we played for 10 minutes. And Al Khalij are looking to throw a spanner into the title race here. Here comes the corner and the header down is in for the equaliser. And yet again, Sergei Milinkovic-Savic rises high to get his head on the end of the cross to bring his team a goal, a much-needed goal.
3: And then it's Al Nassr on Tuesday the 12th. Neom at home on Saturday the 16th.
2: There could be an opportunity and a goal, and it came from absolutely nowhere. And Sultan Mandash, suddenly from nothing, is the hero. Rebosho can't believe it. Neither can Al Khalij, and neither can fans of Al Hilal everywhere. It's a gift, and Sultan Mandash grasped it with both hands.
1: Well, they had a bit of a scare last night, didn't they, Al Hilal? They were down 1-0 after just 11 minutes. A nice one from Joshua King for Al Khalij. Then you had Milinkovic-Savic equalise in the 34th minute. And we all thought it was going to actually finish at one apiece. And then, of course, you had that late winner from Sultan Mandash in the 79th minute to make that, very important result for Al Hilal in the end. 2-1.
0: The last four games, Al Hilal has been on a roll. And with Al Nassr dropping their last game with a loss, Al Hilal is only 2 points back from that top spot behind Al Nassr.
1: Well, here's the fun fact. For the Saudi Pro League season so far this year, whilst they're behind by 2 points, they are still the only undefeated side in the entire season. They haven't lost a match in this entire season. So if you were to get to the end of the season and Al Hilal managed to scrape through and win the title, you go, well, they deserve to win. They didn't lose a match in the entire season.
0: Yeah.
1: So as we've said all along, all roads are leading to this huge matchup.

0: your dad type. I'm the bad guy.
1: NBC Loud, it's JR and Alex on the Benchwarmers. And this morning on the Byron Cook Show, Dina Al-Sharafa, the founder of Reform Athletica, was on the show talking about people opting for holistic wellness fitness over the traditional gym.
2: Welcome to the Byron Cook Show.
3: Thank you. Thank you very much. Thanks, Byron and Drew. Thank you very much.
2: We're very proud of you, obviously, as a Saudi-Palestinian entrepreneur. This is enormous. And for you to be in Saudi Arabia now with Reform, how has the journey been for you? You've had some remarkable success.
3: Yes, I'm fortunate enough to say that it has been a success. But I wasn't always an entrepreneur, but sometimes I guess the universe has different plans for you. So when I started off as a lawyer in London, I didn't think I would be anything else but a lawyer. But I guess when the right opportunity comes, you can't turn your back on it. I am an oil and gas lawyer, and I primarily focused on the Middle Eastern market during my legal days. And as a result of my work, I used to travel to the UAE quite a lot. And I saw a real sort of absence in great quality fitness outposts beyond, you know, the traditional gym concepts where you know, that we're used to. So, you know, what started off as a side hustle, a small business during my 9-to-5, or not really a 9-to-5 as a lawyer, but you know, it became a full blown business, sort of 8 years on with 3 locations, both in Dubai and Riyadh, and growing. So we have great expansion plans for the coming years.
2: And it's that idea of the side quest, the side hustle that eventually becomes your main line of work. Would you have been putting in very long days when you're a full-time lawyer, but then you've got this side hustle? How long were those days? I think we need to understand the realities here.
3: Yeah, and when you have a business, it's not a 9-to-5. It's a 365-day job, 24 hours a day. Because when something goes wrong, especially as a startup business with you and your money on the line, you have to be, you know, present all the time. And certainly that was very difficult when I was still a lawyer, but I had a great support team. I was very fortunate with the team on the ground in Dubai who were very committed and very driven to turn this into a success story alongside myself. But it certainly is a full-time job. And even now that I've left the law only a few months ago, it's even more of a full-time job than it was when I was a lawyer, because now there's more on the line. There are 3 locations, there's growth plans, there's strategy, there's shareholders and stakeholders that you're reporting to. So there's certainly more responsibility, especially as the business grows.
2: How does it differ? Because, you know, we have the traditional gym culture, which is kind of like, how much can you bench press, bra?
4: Yeah.
2: There's a bit of that.
3: Boutique concepts, they play a very important role in the wellness and fitness ecosystem, because they innovate a little bit faster than the traditional gym concept. As a boutique concept, we're able to experiment with new formats, new experiences, and more personalized approaches. And I think that's what is maybe a little bit different.

0: because our classes are intentionally small, so that there's definite human interaction between the trainer and the client.
1: I can see why that's a trend as well. And I think also, given the other trends that sort of go against that, you know, burying our head in these devices, maybe not socializing as much as we have in the past, this almost is something that balances that out, and you actually spend time interacting with community and actual people instead of everything else that's happening in this world. So I can see how that makes sense. Quickly before you go, look ahead, the next 5 years. I mean, you're the entrepreneur. We've been inspired by your story today, how hard you had to work, full-time lawyer, running this on the side, now full-time with Reform. Do you see this type of concept, this community-focused concept, getting bigger, whether it's with your business or other ones as well?
0: Yeah, absolutely. I mean, in terms of trends, I see a few key ones. First, and as we've touched on, this community-driven concept, idea, these concepts will continue to grow. I think people now are craving more than just sort of the aesthetics of looking good because they go to the gym. They're craving connection and spaces that kind of serve as social anchors. So that's why you see a lot of spaces now call themselves a wellness social club, or the social element is definitely here to stay. I think another key trend is sort of a deeper integration between the mental element and the physical element of our health. So wellness is no longer, as I said, just about lifting and about, you know, pumping the weights and burning the calories. It's become a lot more holistic. And the last one for me, which I see very, very relevant, which has not yet been implemented, but I think personalization using wearables, data-driven wearables like the Oura Ring, the Whoop, the Garmin, whatever it is whatever it is you wear. I think data and technology is going to be very, very pivotal in creating more tailored experiences, because they will definitely serve ourselves in sort of making sure what we do serves our body right, because there's no one size fits all, especially in fitness.
1: Well, Dina, you know what you've done there? You've forgotten that you're on the radio and you've gone and given away some great business ideas there. What are you thinking?
0: I know.
1: Jury was taking notes. She's about to launch her own wearables business in community fitness. No, but that's why you're here.
0: As long as I get some credit, I'll be okay.
1: And a small percentage as well. No, look, that's why you're here, for some morning inspiration. We've been speaking with Dina Al-Sharafa. She's the founder of Reform Athletica. They're now into Saudi Arabia, a Saudi-Palestinian entrepreneur with a great story. Continued success to you, Dina, and we'll stay in touch.
0: Absolutely. And I invite you all to come for a class.
1: Oh, look out.
2: I was waiting for this part.
0: On the house.
1: Jury, we got to run it past management. At this stage, you are paying for that class. It is not a freebie. Good on you, Dina. Thank you.
0: Cheers, bye.
3: Perfect. We have more with the Byron Cook Show later on in the show. But next, we're talking UEFA Champions League. It's NBC Loud.

0: Loud. It's JR and Alex. We are the Benchwarmers.
1: Let's get to the UEFA Champions League. And the second leg of that first semi-final happened last night at the Emirates Stadium in London. Arsenal taking on Atletico Madrid. And they won the match 1-0. And they are through to the Champions League final for the first time since 2006, 20 years later. Can they go all the way? Here's Mikel Arteta, their coach, speaking after the match.
2: We made history again together, and I cannot be happier, prouder for everybody that is involved in this football club. The manner that that we got received outside the stadium already was special and unique. The atmosphere, our support is created, the energy, the way they lift every ball with us, it made it special and unique. I never felt that in the stadium. And we knew how much it meant to everybody. We put everything. The boys did an incredible job. And after 20 years and for the second time in our history, we are back in the Champions League final.
1: It's obviously a significant moment for the club. They've never actually won the UEFA Champions League before. As I mentioned, they made it through to the final in 2006, losing 2-1 to Barcelona. Interestingly, actress Anne Hathaway, who was star of Devil Wears Prada 2,
0: yep.
1: She was wearing her Arsenal jersey all over her social media, really excited they're through to the final. Interestingly that, you know, Devil Wears Prada 2 has come out in 2026. The first Devil Wears Prada came out in 2006.
0: Wow.
1: The last time Arsenal were in the final. So she's saying, hey, it's a good luck charm. However, they lost that match in 2006. Maybe it's not a good luck charm after all.
3: So they have that. They have Piers Morgan saying they're going to win. I think everything is going against them in the final.
1: Look, they did win the European Cup Winners' Cup, as it was known, back in 1994, which is essentially the same cup, but it's not the actual Champions League, which was introduced a little bit later. But they're through to the final, so they're there now. So they've got, you know, every chance of going all the way. They are going to be playing the winner of, I think, the two best teams in the competition. They were playing that second semi-final leg tonight, which is going to be happening in Munich. It is Bayern Munich versus PSG. Personally, I think whoever wins this match is going to go through to the final and take out the UEFA Champions League. It's going to be an incredible match tonight, 10 p.m. Saudi Arabian time. It is currently sitting at 5-4 in favour of PSG, with Bayern Munich playing at home. This is anyone's match tonight.
3: Yeah, I don't know, man. I think PSG is going to get through. I'm going with PSG.
1: I'm not going with PSG. I'm actually going with Bayern Munich to take this out at home. I think their home ground advantage is just going to get them across the line. They're one goal behind. I think Harry Kane is going to have the match of his life. He's scored in every Champions League match so far in this campaign. Score the winner. I think they're going to make it through to the final, and I think they're going to take out the Champions League with Harry Kane winning the Ballon d'Or for 2026. That's my hit prediction
3: big
1: for tonight
3: prediction.
1: And over the course of the next a few weeks, but definitely worth staying up for and watching tonight. I think it's going to be the match of the year, the second leg of this second semi-final between Bayern Munich and PSG. And Arsenal, I think they're going to do it tough. I think they're going to do it tough, but congratulations to them for making it through to the final. More coming up in just a moment on the Benchwarmers, NBC Loud. We are going to be talking all things NBA.

0: NBC Loud. We are the Benchwarmers. It's JR and Alex.
1: Yeah, we do love this time of year, particularly when it comes to the NBA playoffs. There has been so much action happening and so much to watch early in the morning, late at night here in Saudi Arabia. JR just looks like a walking zombie at the moment because of all these fantastic matches that are going on. But your team, the LA Lakers, there is so many talking points with that team.
0: I don't want to talk about my LA Lakers, but I guess we have to. The Thunder won 108-90. They beat the Lakers in game one earlier this morning out of a 7-game series. LeBron James played really well. 27 points. He was 12-17 from the field. He had 4 rebounds, 6 assists, 1 steal. But the story is Austin Reeves, man. He came back from injury and he just was terrible. 8 points. He was 3-16 and 0-5 from the 3-point line. Like, yeah, he made 2 free throws, but as a player, he was just terrible, man. He could not get the ball in the basket. The good news is this won't happen all series long. I think this is kind of a one-time thing. I think he'll find his shot. But when you got SGA, the MVP of last year, who will most likely be the MVP of this year, Shea only scored 18 points, where he averages over 25 points a game. So this is the game for you to steal as a Laker fan. This hurts because they were supposed to get this game won, especially with Shea Gilgeous-Alexander only getting 18 points. I mean, you got 24 points from Chet Holmgren, 18 points from Mitchell on the Thunder side. But yeah, man, when their star player scores under 20 points, this is the game you should win. And they actually lost by 28 points, which is a huge, huge deficit when a star player didn't play really well. So we'll see how that game pans out. I'm not 100% sure if the Lakers got enough to get, to get a game. I think it's pretty much over for the Lakers on that one. Another hot match everybody's talking about is the Pistons versus the Cavaliers. The Pistons, they have their star player back, Cade Cunningham, 23 points in a win, 111-101 in game one. The Pistons won their first game. You had Jalen Green, only 3 points. Jenkins, got 12 points in 29 minutes. But yeah, the story is the Cavaliers, man. Donovan Mitchell, he had 23 points, but he was 9-for-19 and 4-for-10 from the three. So yeah, it was not the best shooting for Donovan Mitchell. And like I said before, he, in these big games, sometimes he's known to shrink and not play big. Me being living in Salt Lake City when he played for the Utah Jazz, that was always the story around him. Now, the next game that's happening, the Knicks versus the 76ers, they start tomorrow at 2 a.m. And then the Spurs versus the Timberwolves is at 4:30 a.m. tomorrow. It's NBC Loud. We are the Benchwarmers. More sports to come.
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0: NBC Loud, Sharon Alex, we are the Benchwarmers, and this morning on the Byron Cook Show is a huge announcement made by FIFA and Copeland.
1: The FIFA World Cup has decided to go a bit Super Bowl on us.
2: Yes, that's going to be fire.
1: Now, in the past, this hasn't really been a thing for the FIFA World Cup. The football was enough, spectacular games of football. You didn't really think about, oh, who's playing at halftime. It just didn't happen. Now, I guess it's the US influence. Of course, the FIFA World Cup final will be July 19 at MetLife Stadium in New York. Other games hosted in Canada and in Mexico. FIFA have come out and announced that Coldplay and Chris Martin will curate and headline the first ever FIFA World Cup final halftime show. So this is a really interesting concept. And how do you compare it to a Super Bowl? Do you try and make it even bigger? I'm not sure what direction you go in with this.
2: I mean, FIFA has done this last year with the Club World Cup.
1: Right.
2: Where Thames headlined the halftime show.
1: Okay, that's nice.
2: And that
1: was
2: the first also.
1: All right, that's a strong...
2: So they're slowly moving in that direction of doing a Super Bowl.
1: Yeah, all right. So Thames obviously is a Nigerian sensation, and we play her here on NBC Loud. I must admit, I didn't see that actual halftime show. And Thames has a beautiful voice. I doubt it would have had the same...

0: in production values as like Bad Bunny's Super Bowl show. I mean, that thing was so elaborate.
1: Yeah.
0: And so much money went into it and pyrotechnics and staging. And I just wonder if Coldplay is going to go that way. It's July 19, 15 to 25 minutes is going to be the length of this.
1: That's a long time.
0: Now, I know that Chris is pretty good friends with Beyonce and Jay-Z.
1: Yes.
0: So if he's curating, does he just put his friends on the stage? He's obviously going to put himself and his own band on the stage, you'd think.
1: Yeah.
0: You just wonder who else might go in there. Coldplay are British. Could we see some British talent come through? Maybe some of the younger vocalists from England? Maybe. I don't know. Honestly, I don't know what to expect.
1: Yeah, I don't know. Who are close friends with Coldplay?
0: Who are close friends?
1: Yeah, like who are they usually hanging out with?
0: Well, I don't like to name drop, but I know Chris.
1: So you might make an appearance.
0: I'm going to say no. I interviewed him twice in about 2002.
2: I love the name drop. The Byron Cook Show is back tomorrow, starting at 6 a.m. On air, Ryan Seacrest is up at 7 p.m. tonight. It's NBC Loud.

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6: 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Here is a tip on how to hear people. If it's too loud, you're like, wait, what? I can't hear you. I'll tell you about that later this hour.

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1: It's Seacrest with you. Thank you so much for listening to us.
2: Have you ever, like, hurt yourself and thought, oh my gosh, I may have to go to the ER or the doctor and embarrassingly tell them this is how I ended up in this state? This is what happened to me?
3: Uh-huh.
2: I ground my beans for my coffee and I sneezed in the grounds and they all went into my eye. Coffee beans and caffeine grounds into my eyes. I thought I was done.
3: Right.
4: No, that's actually probably really great.
3: That probably gave you a lot of boost of caffeine.
4: Yeah.
3: Like you ingested it into
4: straight to the dome.
3: Eyeball.
2: Actually, I'd like for you to hold up your fingers and see if I can even see them right now. I don't know. Coffee beans on your eyeballs is not the same as in your bloodstream.
4: But
2: it's
4: I will say you have more energy today than usual.
2: Because I had my coffee in my eyeballs.
4: Your eye, yeah.
2: Well, this may be a new trend on TikTok. Look out.
3: Oh, no.
2: Please need a boost? Need a kick? Try coffee. Not in one, but in both eyes. You've heard of the... Isn't there something called a red eye? Coffee?
4: Yes.
2: No, there you have it. Where do you think that came from? Anyway, but you know, I was thinking to myself, what if I have to go to the doctor or the ER and tell them I can't see because I have coffee grounds in my eyes? How do you explain that?
4: It's also embarrassing.
3: It's not that embarrassing.

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1: Let's get the party started. 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That's when I knew that your heart was scarring. Friends to lovers need a part to star in. Like, wait, babe, let me.

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2: The Met Gala went down. 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I wouldn't even know what that means. 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

0: 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All right, coming up next.
1: So if you are going to do something later, we got a trick that will help you hear better. You got a little trick so you don't have to go,
0: Say it again. What's that again? Sorry. On the way right here, NBC Loud.

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1: This week, I'm joined by Gimmicks Band, who have opened up for the likes of Guns N' Roses. Also lined up, my homegrown track of the week. 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

0: Hey, it is Ryan Seacrest on NBC Loud. If you're going out tonight in celebration, a lot of y'all went out over the weekend, and you're having trouble hearing someone say something, start tapping your finger. Scientists think it's because of the brain. Our brains are wired in a certain way, and the tapping helps your brain tune out the background noise.
1: Ooh. I'm going to try this.
2: Maybe you should also get your ear candled. Have you heard of that?
1: I have heard of that, and I'm worried to do it.
2: You can like go somewhere and have it done professionally. I wouldn't like do it at home.
1: But still, what if they take out like too much? And I don't know.
0: No, they can't take out your brain. Don't worry. But
1: not like your brain.
0: I just think
1: brain.
0: It's going to get stuck in there, and I'll have a candle.
1: It just worries me. Have you ever done it, Tanya?
2: I did it once in college, but we did it like in my sorority house.
0: I bet there's junk up in my canal.
2: Yeah, I really want to get it done like now because I feel like it's
0: feel
2: good.
0: Like you can't. And but we wear these headphones every day.
1: Aren't you supposed to have like a natural earwax like in your ear that protects you from elements?
2: I'm sure a lot will come back.
1: And bugs and spiders and things like that that want to crawl into your brain. And if it's all open and hollow in there, I don't know that it's like great.
0: Tanya, I would experiment with this and see how it goes before we do it.
1: I don't know. I've seen videos where people were like, I had a headache. And then they pull out like a cockroach out of their ear, or there's bugs and like stuff.
0: Let me give you the quote for today while we move through this. To protect our inner peace, we must learn to observe, not absorb.

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1: Zane was hospitalized last month for an unspecified illness, and while he seems to be doing okay on the road to recovery, he's been forced to make some changes to his upcoming schedule that'll impact his American fans, canceling the entire U.S. leg of his tour. To read it all, search Zane at onairwithryan.com.

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1: Now, when you buy a new piece of clothing and decide to return it after trying it on, how much on is acceptable before you return it? When does it officially become yours and not the store's? Randy, his wife, owns a small shop, a boutique, and says she has a hard rule, and he's got some pretty strong opinions. I'm just going to say, next.
2: Hang on.

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1: You played it cool and I played it dumb. Don't you think I'm a little too young to be messed with like that?

0: all alone.
1: It is Seacrest here. It's NBC Loud. WhatsApp us right now on 011-519-555. I don't like to try on anything, so I've brought things home and put it on, and it doesn't really work, and then I'll take it back. I've tried it out. I'm not saying I went out into the wild with it.
2: Okay.
1: Randy, your wife owns a clothing store, and she has a hard rule, right, about this?
3: Yes. We've all become too comfortable with basically no questions asked return policies, but especially when it comes to women's clothing, Ryan, my wife is dealing with at least one nightmare return complaint issue a month. But we're dealing with issues of body odor, perfume. It gets worse than that. It gets worse than that. And Ryan, I can get more descriptive if you want.
1: No, I understand. I understand.
3: And that's my personal opinion, and why I think that is because the attitudes that these people come in with, like the arrogance.
1: How could you not take this back?
3: Yeah, and the one quote we really detest is, "But you're a small business owner. Can't you bend the rules?"
1: No, we're a small business owner. We need to sell this garment.
3: Yes.
1: All right, Randy. Well, thank you for calling. We appreciate that, and good luck with your wife's business. You take good care. Thanks for calling.

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1: Yeah, I saw Cameron Diaz and her husband, Benji Madden. They've welcomed their third child. The Good Charlotte singer shared the exciting news on Instagram, revealing their son's unique name, Nautis. Benji was saying Nautis means sailor, navigator, voyager. So congratulations.

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1: Ruby here, producing in the back room, needs some advice. 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
1: So, Ruby, I understand that there's a little stress you're going through right now in the back room.
2: I'm a little estresso, you know, just
1: Are you a little Sabrina?
2: A little bit, yes.
1: Okay, estresso?
2: Well,
1: so
2: yeah.
1: Tell me, what's happening? How can we help?
2: I've been feeling a little bit overwhelmed lately, and I was trying to pinpoint what it was. And I have two sisters I'm very close to. One of them is going through a major change. She left a job that she was at for like a decade, and the other one is going through a major heartbreak. So they're both calling me and texting me at all times, I am their soundboard, and I want to be there for them, but I feel like I am also trying to figure out how to set a boundary as well, because I don't want to end up, you know, depleted.
1: Well, remember that the way you feel is a choice. Mm-hmm. Like, the stress that you feel is you kind of choose.

choose to feel the stress and get amped up and get the anxiety and get the panic. So here's what I recommend. 8 counts, 8 times. Breathe in, breathe out. 8 counts, 3 rounds. Go in and out to 10. Do that 10 times. Okay, in to 10. We don't have time to do it all, but in 10, out 10. And then we're going to say you decide how you feel. You decide how much energy you put out. You decide how and who drains you. You are in control of that. And with that, good luck. I could

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2: Do you know your worth? Like, what is your worth? And do you know how to ask for it? One A-lister doubled her salary by standing up to her worth. We'll tell you about that next hour.
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1: 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Star Wars Day, but you could argue every day is Star Wars Day. 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Coming up next.
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2: May the 4th, also known as Star Wars Day, because of the opportunity to get your pun on and say, may the 4th be with you. 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
2: Insane, right? 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
1: We love us a good Thursday feel. The weekend is almost here. Now, with Olivia Rodrigo, Lady Gaga, and Teddy Swims dropping new singles, who's going to be at the number one spot at today's top three at three?
2: Yeah, we'll be counting those down. The biggest three hits in the country from 3 p.m. And Tiesto is going to be in the mix with that weekend feeling, officially getting us into the weekend all on the show this afternoon from 3.

NBC Loud. No, I turned wrong. Left your heart torn. Is that what devils do?

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2: We love us a good Thursday feel. The weekend is almost here. Now, with Olivia Rodrigo, Lady Gaga, and Teddy Swims dropping new singles, who's going to be at the number one spot at today's top three at three?
3: Yeah, we'll be counting those down. The biggest three hits in the country from 3 p.m. And Tiesto is going to be in the mix with that weekend feeling, officially getting us into the weekend all on the show this afternoon from 3.

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0: 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We're dancing in the place. 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
1: 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Also lined up, my homegrown track of the week. 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